Tony Iommi will be releasing a brand new solo album. From the Dark will be released on October 23rd. Now, if you were wondering if any former Black Sabbath members will be joining him on this album, well, unfortunately, the answer is no. Geezer Butler will not be playing on it, but Queen's Brian May is playing on one of the songs. Tony Iommi even asked Brian May to play on more songs, but according to Brian May, he said, quote, "Your solos are good enough," and that is one hell of a compliment from one guitar god to another. Very excited for this album, From the Dark, again, being released on October 23rd. Some CCR now, Down on the Corner on 96.9 The Eagle.

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Jimi Hendrix now, it's Fire on the Eagle.

Alice Cooper here to invite you back into my attic. Tune in for Cooper's Countdown. Then it's a tale from the attic about the time I became a Marvel character. Then I've got Live and

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Neil Young on the Eagle, and that will just about wrap things up for me. Alice Cooper and Alice's Attic is coming up next. I'm going to get on out of here, spend the rest of my Sunday evening with my wife. I'll probably be having a few cocktails. She will not be drinking. You can make your guesses on my Instagram, at Jimmy on the Eagle. Shoot me a message. If you guess right, maybe you'll get a free t-shirt. Keep it PG, though, guys. Come on, be nice. It's my wife we're talking about here. Def Leppard now, Rock of Ages on 96.9 The Eagle.

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2: 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And your seasoned host is never short on stories to share. 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
3: Alice Cooper here, back in the attic. Some people spend their nights at fancy restaurants, art galleries, or cultural events. But you're up in a spooky attic with a 70-something rock star. I think you made the right call. So stay tuned this hour for You Gotta Love the 80s, featuring something from Officer Edward Mahoney. Then it's Tales from the Attic about a near-death experience of mine. And finally, for rock trivia, it's Steve Miller. But now let's hear this.
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2: 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He had two massive hits in 1978, but then he went through a long, difficult run-through that included serious drug and alcohol problems, commercial near misses, and the kind of grinding music industry experience that wears people down. By 1986, he'd gotten sober and had a comeback with Take Me Home Tonight, which was the biggest hit of his career. Then in 1988, he hit it big with Walk on Water. 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Great guy, and what a great singer. So here's Eddie Money, Walk on Water.

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2: Okay, tonight I'm taking you back to April 1988 at Wembley Arena in London. I've been doing the hanging stunt for years at this point, but we always checked it before every tour. So, during the rehearsal, I got myself on the gallows, and I said, okay, drop it. And they dropped it, and I went right through the floor. The rope hit me around the neck, and luckily, I kind of pushed my head up, so the rope cleared my chin and didn't catch. But I did go down through the floor and knock myself out. And just the last second, your body tells you, this is how you survive this. Snap your head up. And the rope did not catch my jaw. What happened? Well, I can't tell you how the gig works, but there was too much stress on something that kept me from hanging. I wore a harness under my costume, and a thick piano wire ran from that harness into the rafters. Anyways, we put a thicker wire in just to, because once you do that, then you get on that thing every night going, wait a minute. Is everything okay with this? You can't check it every single time because it just is impossible. So it was a kind of a daredevil thing to do it every night without checking it. Anyways, I didn't die, but it was a little scary. We did the show that night at Wembley Arena, and everything went well. The hanging went terrifically, and I didn't die, which is probably the thing that you take out of that story. Well, if you want to hang me for real, no thanks, but write to me anyway at alice@alicesattic.com. Rock trivia is coming up right after this. Quick break, so stay right there.
0: Alice will be right back with more rock and roll that doesn't suck.
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0: 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Go for it, Alice.
1: Who actually wrote the Steve Miller song Jet Airliner? It was a blind blues singer from Cape Cod named Paul Pena. He received the royalties from Steve Miller's hit, which kept him financially stable for the rest of his life. And in 1999, Pena taught himself Tuvan, throat singing, entering a throat singing competition in Siberia, and he won. A documentary was made about it called Genghis Blues, which won the Sundance Film Festival Audience Award. This guy had an incredible, strange life in show business that nobody knew about. He writes this song, Jet Airliner, and then he learns how to throat sing, and then he wins a competition in Siberia, and then he wins a Sundance Film Festival Audience Award. Okay, so he's becoming my favorite person now. Let's hear the song. It's Jet Airliner, not featuring Paul Pena.

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16: 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Confide in him now, and you shall be rewarded. It's Alice's Attic with Alice Cooper.
18: Your Uncle Alice Cooper is sending you his best, which, if I may be so humble, is pretty darn good. There must be a song about a woman telling a man that his best ain't good enough, though. Then, of course, Tina Turner sang simply the best, better than all the rest. Talking about me, of course. But Tina didn't write the lyrics, so we have no idea who it's about. But when she sings, every guy goes, well, she's talking about me, of course. She was really an amazing girl. I'll tell you one great story. We were in a studio next to where Tina was recording. They put nylon as a mic filter, and we didn't have one. So we went over to the studio. I went over there, and I said, do you guys have one of those extra ones? And she goes, no, but she took off her nylon stocking, and we used it over the thing. So I was singing into Tina Turner's nylon stocking, and there's got to be some, there's probably some sort of a place on the internet for that. I guarantee you. But she's really, really, really a cool chick. All right, enough about my random rambling. Listen up. because you just might hear your requests, especially if you wanted this little ditty here.
0: Alice's Attic Weekend.

Cooper's Covers in Minutes. And more rock right now on Alice's Attic with Alice Cooper. It's Alice's Attic with Alice Cooper.

0: musicians had to be creative.
1: Just ask our next artist on Cooper's Covers. And now for something completely unoriginal.
2: Ray and Dave Davies of the Kinks are truly great songwriters, and apparently Van Halen thought so too, since they covered one of their 1964 songs in 1978. As you probably know, that song is You Really Got Me. Every garage band knows that song because it's so easy to play and everybody loves it when you play those chords. Interestingly, this is Van Halen's first ever single, and apparently Eddie was a little bummed a cover song was their debut, but it sure did well for the band. Here's another crazy story about this. If you know the song, da-da-da-da-da, da-da-da-da-da, when they played this for their record company, the record companies there were a bunch of old English gentlemen in suits, and they said, well, we can't release that. It sounds like a dog barking. Went to number one. You Really Got Me.

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0: This is Tales from the Attic.
2: I'm sure most of you have heard about Laurel Canyon in Los Angeles, which was a total creative hippie palace in the 60s, and still has that vibe today. Lots of musicians and actors live there. Your Uncle Alice had a place up there way back in the day in the 70s. My house was right next door to Mickey Dolenz from the Monkees when they were at their prime. And right below me was Frank Zappa in the log cabin. He had a log cabin. And so every house had somebody in it that was in the music business. It was really a cool time in rock, because everybody wanted every band to sound like themselves. They didn't want a band that sounded like another band. That was the really golden era. Mickey's daughter, Amy, was about 5 years old. He would never get up in the morning. So she'd come over and wake me up in my house and say, I want to go swimming. And I go, okay. And we'd take her out the pool and she'd go swimming. She ended up being this beautiful actress, Amy Dolenz, beautiful girl, and really a sweet girl. Mickey and I were very, very close friends. He was an original vampire. I'm sure most of you don't know this about the Monkees, but Alice Cooper, Frank Zappa, and the Monkees were very close. And you wouldn't think musically there was any connection there, but there was. So, Mickey, I know you're out there. I'll see you in the morning.
0: Alice will be right back.
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0: musical knowledge can never be called useless. So let's test your expertise. 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
1: What song on Billy Joel's Glass Houses album begins with the sound of breaking glass? Whatever you answer, you may be right. Which is the first tune on the LP? The song has the breaking glass at the start to apparently metaphorically signify the smashing of the glass house from which the album is named. How clever. How clever of those boys. And here's one I don't play very often. Billy Joel. You may be right.

0: Jericho,
1: Chris Jericho is back to save the seven seas for his seventh Rocket Wrestling Rager. We're sending one winner and a guest straight into the madness. 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
1: Chris Jericho is back to tame the seven seas for his seventh Rocket Wrestling Rager. We're sending one winner and a guest straight into the madness. 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
1: Chris Jericho is back to tame the seven seas for his seventh Rocket Wrestling Rager. 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

0: I think my kids would really enjoy these nuggets.
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0: 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They would definitely.
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1: 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I'll work on that. 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
13: I read this interesting story the other day, which was written by a colleague of mine, about why so-called, quote, admin nights are the new book club for busy adults. Now, I learned this is a term coined by journalist Chris Collin, who wrote about this life hack in the Wall Street Journal. An admin night is when people come together for a night, a fun night, while holding one another accountable to an assignment. The ones usually considered back burner tasks, the ones that you've been putting off. The person you choose to do an admin night with matters a lot because that's your accountability partner. That's what one person told us. People love the social aspect because it can bring these boring tasks to light, make them feel more fun, and where you go matters as well. You need to have enough space and hopefully not too many distractions. And again, don't forget to leave some time for fun. I'm Dr. Sanjay Gupta, helping you live a better life.
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2: Hello, Chick McGee.
3: Yes, sir.
2: A quick update. We had the story about the dude in the suspenders, the grandpa that got heaved in the air by the bison.
3: Thank goodness he's okay.
2: Yeah, his name is Carl McDaniel, and he was interviewed by CNN.
3: Irish film.
2: And he says he broke his femur in four places near his hip and suffered some bruises, but he's up and walking, apparently. And his quote is, it was not as catastrophic as it could have been.
3: Yeah, no, man.
2: Boy. Apparently, when he landed, the bison then walked over and was right on top of him or something. So,
4: Oh, jeez. We don't see that part of the video.
2: Yeah, it's pretty rough. So.
3: Wow. So. Well, that guy did look pretty light.
2: Yeah. So. I think, again, we have on our social media a nice clip. We have that clip with our commentary. So you can see how we feel about it.
3: Oh, is it sort of a reaction video?
2: Yes. Yeah.
3: One of those.
2: Now, on the same note, rather, do they make bison hot dogs?
3: Oh, gosh, I've never seen them. Have you, Jess?
4: Hold on. I feel like they do.
3: Nice.
2: I've had a bison burger, and they are really good.
4: I had one Saturday. It was so good. So good.
2: And
3: their flavor, that's a flavorful meat.
2: And to be clear, when we grew up, what they called a buffalo...
4: Right.
2: That's actually a bison, right?
4: Right.
2: Yeah, okay.
4: Yes. So buffalo sauce
3: what
4: comes from a...
3: Buffalo. What the hell's a buffalo, then?
2: Buffalo,
3: I think the buffalo were gone by the time...
2: No, the buffalo, they have like the huge stretched out horns.
3: Are there any buffalo anymore?
4: They have wings.
3: I thought Ted Turner brought back the bison.
2: Right.
3: No, he just colorized them.
2: Oh,
3: yeah. Okay. All bison were in black and white. Then he
5: got it. Montana Ted. So that's right.
2: When you were a kid, did they have a TV show that had Jungle Larry on it, or one of those guys?
5: Jungle Larry.
4: No, who was it? The guy that came on and wore the hat and did.
2: Yeah,
4: and I'm thinking of the guy that came on Letterman. Who was that?
2: Oh,
4: you know what I'm talking about?
2: Yes,
5: Jim from
4: Jack.
5: Oh, Jack Hanna from the Columbus
4: yes,
5: Zoo.
4: Thank
5: yeah,
4: you.
5: Sure.
4: Yeah. That's who I think
5: no,
4: of.
5: No, but my cartoon host was Flip-O the Clown.
2: Did he have the animal guy come on?
5: No, he would just host the cartoon.
3: Yeah, Flip-O the Clown.
2: Yeah,
5: Flip-O the Clown. he's a legend.
2: We had Jungle Larry.
4: Okay.
2: He had the safari hat, you know, with like the real zebra.
4: Sure.
2: Headband.
5: Zebra headband. I'm sure.
2: I mean, in those days, they weren't quite as sensitive about stuff like that. They would have, he'd have monkeys and stuff. And like I said, there's a new monkey. I've got to do more research on this.
4: Okay.
2: They've discovered a new species of monkey.
4: Oh. Yeah,
5: you know, cool. I'm kind of irritated now because I grew up in central Ohio with like 20 miles from Columbus, Ohio. And Jack Hanna from the Columbus Zoo went everywhere and was on TV shows. But maybe I was just too early for him and he wasn't on TV yet, I guess.
3: Did he never go to your school?
5: No, he never showed up any. But
4: You guys are like the same age.
5: Oh, that might be it.
3: No.
4: Yeah. Well,
3: no
4: yes.
3: Hanna's got 30 years on you.
5: No way.
4: Not that
2: We've
4: much.
2: Had him on here. Now, that actually,
5: I'm
2: brings us to a news story.
5: I'm looking up Jack Hanna's age. He's 79. Okay, he's a little older than I am.
2: About a guy that is not kind much. Of like Jungle Larry. This guy, he's one of these guys that takes animals around, shows them to kids, et cetera, et cetera. You may recall this story. The guy, his alligator.
4: I'm looking.
2: His alligator crawled out of a cooler a month or so ago. Remember this?
3: Yes.
2: And so there was a loose alligator in the state of Indiana. Typically.
4: Don't see those there.
2: You don't see those there.
4: Hold on, I'm looking.
2: Can you imagine if you were skiing, water skiing in an inland lake and you go by an alligator?
3: when did this start?
4: Alligator that was on the loose in Indiana for an entire month has been found. The 20-year-old alligator, is that old for alligators?
5: I don't know what the life expectancy is for an alligator.
3: Teenager.
4: Teenage, okay.
3: I'll look it up.
4: Okay. The 20-year-old gator named Irwin escaped from a cooler on June 5th while his owner, Mark Kohlhorst, was unloading his van in DeKalb County after putting a wildlife show on.
5: Josh is correct. Alligators typically live to 50 years old in the wild.
4: Okay, so there you go.
2: In the world of evolution, they're like the last of the dinosaurs.
4: Yeah.
2: I mean, they're...
4: Are they hard?
2: They're primitive.
4: To touch?
5: Oh, they're hard. They're hard.
3: They're not like this,
4: right.
3: A solid surface, but like a tire.
4: Oh, okay.
3: Have you touched an alligator?
0: I have. Yeah.
2: A couple weeks ago, I touched stingrays, and it's like touching rubber.
4: I don't like it.
0: I like those.
4: Yeah.
2: I pretend that I wasn't terrified.
3: Stingrays are they got it in for us, man. Remember?
2: When you're walking around the stingrays, you have to shuffle. You don't want to step on them. They make that real clear. So shuffle across.
4: Oh, you were in the wild.
2: Yeah.
4: Oh, yeah. You were talking about the zoo.
2: When I was in the Bahamas.
3: You were in the water with a stingray.
2: Yeah.
0: A bunch of them.
3: Are you kidding me?
2: And snapping turtles and dolphins.
4: You weren't scared?
2: I just said I was terrified.
4: Oh, sorry.
2: I was trying to be I was trying to be cool.
4: And
2: one of my daughters she's brave and thought it was red. I was terrified.
0: Yeah, I always loved it.
3: How self-obsessed am I when I hear this story? My workload's going to double if anything happens down there. I can't understand.
0: At some point, I want to dive with great whites, like get in the cage and Dreyfus it.
4: Have you watched the video where the great white gets in the cage?
0: Yeah, I'm not too worried about it.
4: I don't know, man.
2: Did you by chance watch the news last night?
0: I didn't.
2: They're tracking a great white. They've got, what do you call it, transponders? Whatever the gizmo is.
3: Oh, it's an Apple tag.
2: Yeah, essentially it is.
3: Yeah.
4: Okay. Right.
2: And they've got a great white. I think they spotted it off South Carolina, maybe. And it's on its way, they think, up to sort of Nantucket. And
0: I saw something over the weekend.
2: They're tracking it.
0: It's the largest one that they have ever tagged. Is that the one?
2: Could be.
0: Because that one recently pinged.
3: You know.
4: Oh, wow.
2: And they showed them, these guys, and it's kind of semi-lashed to the side of a boat.
0: Yeah, exactly.
2: And this guy's leaning over, touching it.
0: Right.
3: We went to Fort Myers 1 year with the show, and did like a week in Florida, and I was scuba diving at the time, and I went down like 80 feet onto a wreck of a ship, and there were barracuda and this swimming around. It was terrifying.
0: Yeah.
3: I look back on it, and I go, there's no way I do that.
0: I was scared of the barracuda I saw while snorkeling.
3: Yeah.
0: Because it was gigantic.
3: Huge.
2: And as soon as you see one, you go, barracuda.
0: Bling.
3: They just look like they're waiting for you to do something.
0: They do. Yeah. Yes.
3: Go ahead. Make a move.
2: I don't get some credit for that incredible.
0: It was great.
2: Scat
0: was
2: of that, that terrific riff.
0: You did nail it.
2: Isn't that one of the best riffs out there?
0: I think so.
2: Oh, that's just awesome.
4: Who is that?
2: Barracuda Heart. Mm. That's
3: whose boyfriend at the time? Like Roger Fossoff or something? Weren't they all?
2: I don't know.
3: They make rumors look like a bunch of high school kids.
2: I hope they're having fun wherever they are.
3: A lot of fighting.
2: I hope they're very happy. Great singer, great guitar player. There you go. This is it.
3: Or this might be Nancy. I don't know. I don't know who's doing it. Isn't there a Fisher, Roger Fisher, Roger Fossoff?
2: I don't know who's playing this. But...
3: I think it's me. Yeah, it's me. That's who it is.
6: Yeah, that's the ticket.
3: Yeah.
6: Me. Jealous?
2: I wrote this for my girlfriend, Morgan Fairchild. You get it. It's
3: no.
2: Okay. I was just handed an importance.
3: This just in.
2: We're sort of semi-half right. The Atlantic Ocean's largest tagged great white, the largest tagged in history, according to this news account, resurfaced off the coast of North Carolina near the Outer Banks.
0: That's the story I saw, yeah.
2: Okay. 14 feet long. The large shark has been named Contender. Boy, that's weak. Heading toward Cape Cod and the eastern coast of Canada. So,
3: oh, not near the Cape.
4: Is that abnormal? Like, is that not something they do? Or
0: it's exciting that they pinged it and they can learn more about
4: it. Okay, gotcha.
2: This says the visit comes at a time when great white sharks start migrating north to warmer waters for a larger food supply.
4: Okay.
2: This is where they go to Amity Island and start eating the tourists.
0: Right.
3: You can't close the beach. You know how much money that'll cost our community?
2: What a great movie.
0: They're looking for Kittner boys.
2: Yeah.
3: Oh, Roger Fisher, original lead guitarist.
2: Oh, he played that lick? Okay. Let's
0: I didn't want to know that. I always assumed it was abroad.
3: I think it was Nancy's boyfriend, though. I don't know.
2: Well, Nancy's also a fine guitar player.
3: Yeah.
2: Now, coming up, we're going to have a couple cool things, including a chat with Dusty Crumb, speaking of animals.
3: Dreamboat Annie.
2: He's a guy that serves python on pizza. It's a place you can take a python and trade it for a pizza. And
0: to think the python is the crust.
4: Would that
0: just
4: be cool?
0: Just a tube that goes around.
3: That would be amazing.
2: I can't believe you said that.
3: Right. Can you eat the skin? Pizza. Can you eat python skin?
4: Oh,
0: it's like chicken skin, baby.
3: Is that right?
0: Oh. Best part.
2: Ugh.
3: Oh, the goodness.
2: Are you serious?
0: No, I have no idea.
2: Okay, I can't. I would assume it's cut up like pepperoni.
0: Oh,
4: I like that.
0: I don't think so. Then you're going to get backbone and stuff.
2: Oh,
0: I think they're chunks.
4: Yeah, for sure. They're
2: okay, but it's not if it's not like a snake around the rim. If I'm not mistaken, the what do they call it? The great python hunt is happening as we speak. Okay, so that's
0: heroes all.
2: Yeah, you swear you're going to do it.
0: Yeah, at some point I really do want
3: to
0: do it.
3: I find this interesting because I've said I want to go with Josh to do this, but he's forgotten that there's no way I'm going to do it, which is true. But he's just skipped right over to Josh. Yeah.
2: I say next year.
0: All right.
2: We can make this happen.
0: We'll remember this time of year.
2: We'll be broadcasting.
4: I'll put it on the calendar.
2: Because you do it at night, right?
0: Yeah, yeah.
2: So you could come on the air with us
3: early.
2: That's
3: when the python are sleeping.
0: Oscar said he would do it, too. Noah, our cameraman, doesn't know he's going to do it.
3: Good luck, Noah.
2: Wow.
0: What if he's the one that gets gatored?
2: Well, because he's holding the camera, not looking around.
0: Right.
2: And all of a sudden, hey, fellas, why are you running that way all of a sudden?
0: You know what I'm the most worried about, oddly? Mosquitoes.
4: Yeah, it would be.
0: Just how bitten up we're going to get.
3: How big the mosquitoes are.
0: Yeah.
3: Ride them and rope them, probably.
0: But I'm probably afraid of the wrong thing.
2: I think the mosquitoes wouldn't get near me.
0: No?
2: Because I'd have crapped my pants, and the flies would come over. The mosquitoes don't want any part.
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16: 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Two other factors driving progressive overload are time under tension and muscular fatigue. That means the amount of time your muscles are engaged during a movement, the slower the movement, the harder it will be until you reach the point where you can't do another rep with good form. You want to stop before you collapse. Also, remember this, pay attention to your breath. 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I'm Dr. Sanjay Gupta, helping you live a better life.
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0: But I totaled my car when I hit two deer. So guess what?

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Josh, take us home with a little bit of guitar now.

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1: Yes.
2: Now, some more Bob and Tom.
3: You want it. You need it. You can't live without it.
2: This is Bob and Tom Extra.
4: Jess Wilter at the news desk.
1: Hello.
4: There's Wilbur Griswold.
5: Hey, good morning.
6: Good morning, Willie.
4: There's Josh Arnold.
7: Hello.
4: Hello. Is that the most often used word for echoing? Hello.
7: Oh, yes. It's typically the first.
4: I bet it is. Hello.
7: Hello. Hello.
4: There's Ace Cosby.
7: Hey.
4: Hello.
8: Hello.
9: Is echo itself a close second? Echo.
4: Echo. I bet it is.
7: Yeah.
5: You think?
4: I bet it is. Yeah. And then third is penis. Penis.
7: And then now batting, Manny Mota.
4: Mota. Mota. On deck.
5: Pedro Barbone.
4: Barbone. That's for you Reds fans. Pedro Barbone. Hello, Tom.
5: Hello. Now, this is the segment of our program where we ask you, the listener, to write us email. We started off yesterday with a letter from a woman that had a T-shirt that said, I can drive a stick.
1: Right.
5: And the question was, if you see this on a woman, do you think that there's kind of a sexual... little hint there. This comes to us from Kristen. She writes, I was listening to your show. I heard the email from the lady wearing the shirt that said, I can drive a stick. I agree with Tom, which I find myself flabbergasted. I would read the shirt being a female as well as being sexual.
7: Even with a picture of a witch,
5: yeah,
1: and I think a broom,
7: holding
1: yeah.
7: a broom,
1: yeah.
4: right.
7: oh, which is what it was.
1: Yeah,
9: right. You really have to put that context in there.
4: Yeah, yeah
7: it
4: yeah.
7: changes everything.
4: Right.
7: Yeah. But you won't put that context
5: Your
7: in.
5: Your Honor, this evidence has not been reviewed by the defense no. and is therefore inadmissible.
9: Hey, Dad, you know, I can understand why you didn't include that evidence, because you are a liar, so you don't want to put that in there.
4: He's an expander. Lies pretty harsh.
5: In my defense, I didn't know that until I got the other piece of paper that had the picture of the shirt on.
1: Yeah, she sent the picture later.
5: So
7: no, she didn't. It's on. It was on the same. It was on the bottom of the letter.
5: I read from top to bottom. I don't read right to left. You commie.
4: The term "jump to conclusion" was made for your father, Tom Griswold.
9: You got to stop calling people communists when you get caught in a lie.
7: He's right. I am a.
4: We could be commie any minute. Okay, yeah. So stop it.
5: Hey, the way things are going,
9: you don't want to be the old man that cried communist. Eventually, you have to call a guy a communist.
5: Although I am still pissed.
9: You God.
5: That yeah. red used to mean left. Now it means right. How the hell did
7: that's
5: that
7: not
5: happen?
7: True. No, red used to mean communist.
4: Absolutely.
7: But the red and blue for Republican Democrat were not related to
4: and
7: that.
4: And you thinking communist is left is an interesting look into your brain.
5: Left always meant red.
4: Communist. I don't know if it went that far.
7: They're different.
4: And as
7: it's
4: I
7: a
4: know,
7: different thing.
5: Did you ever see the movie Reds?
4: What am I
7: yeah,
4: doing?
7: Yeah, that's about communists.
4: What am I doing? Why am I arguing? Yes, it is lefty.
5: By the way, Kristen then writes, I am a 44-year-old female who's never grown up or grown out of the perverted stage in my life. Well, Kristen, you're our kind of people.
7: Yeah, we're glad to hear it. Kristen, were you to see the full shirt, I don't think you'd see anything sexual about
1: no.
7: it.
1: No.
5: I still think that would be kind of, that's kind of saying I'm hot.
7: Saying I'm hot?
5: Now, if you...
4: What, do you want to grab a stick?
5: It says, I can handle a stick or whatever it says. Or drive a stick, rather. Can you drive a stick, Willie?
9: No, I can't.
7: It's a broom pun.
9: We've gone over this. But you should be the guy that knows if I can drive a stick, right?
5: I think I'm going to have to get another car.
9: Why is that?
5: Because I want to have a stick.
1: Mm.
4: That is like, I don't know, 9 accidents waiting to happen, I think.
5: I had a 280Z 5-speed, one of the best cars I've ever had.
9: You should get one just so you put your phone down while you drive. I'm all for this. This will actually keep you driving safe.
5: Yeah. I think that's, I think that's true for everybody.
1: Yeah.
5: If you're driving a stick, you're a better driver because you got to pay more attention. You got a clutch.
4: Well, I drove a stick, but I never paid more attention. I was.
1: Is your baby car a stick?
5: Do they make your baby car in a stick?
4: Oh yeah,
5: they do.
4: You can't find them. Yeah, but
5: that'd be a good one. What did we find out?
4: I'm still trying. It's not over.
5: What was it? 6% of cars sold now are a stick.
4: Is that right?
5: Not very many. In any event,
4: you have something over there.
5: I do.
4: All right.
5: I'd rather have you go.
4: Okay. Dear Bob and Tom Show, I have kept this tag from my recliner for over 40 years. Heard chick talking about the Naga yesterday. That's right. This recliner is made of actual real life Naugahyde. That is the Naugahyde animal.
5: Wow. Oh, yes.
4: That I think Lazy Boy made that almost famous.
5: The Naugahyde animal looks like kind of a fat kitty cat with weird teeth.
4: Like and red eyes.
5: And didn't it have a voice?
4: It would have to. Yeah, I would think so. That was the advertising lots of cartoons back then.
5: And Naugahyde is fake leather, right?
4: Yeah.
5: Is it still out there?
4: I'm sure they call it something like PLU leather or something like that.
1: They call it vegan leather.
4: Vegan leather? Oh. That's another one?
1: Yes.
5: What?
1: They call fake leather vegan leather.
4: Yeah. Sure.
1: And charge you just as much.
5: Oh, is this so if someone doesn't want to have animal products in their automobile?
1: Uh-huh.
5: I did not know that.
1: Yeah.
5: Wow. Well, that's handy.
4: Dear Bob and Tom Show, hello, Tom. I don't know if you remember me, but about 15 years ago, I worked in Schoolcraft, Michigan. I waitressed at a small restaurant that serves some of the best liver and onions in the area. I remember serving you and Bob on more than a few occasions while working there. I remember you both coming in, your significant others, and you'd always order the liver and onions with your onions cooked extra crispy or something like that. I can't remember exactly. I remember having a great experience serving you both, even though I knew nothing about you or the show at the time. My boss assured me you guys were big deals and told me to make sure you had a great experience.
5: Oh.
4: I guess I did because I was your server every time. Now, it's crazy to think 15 years later, I listen to your show every morning and reminisce about the times I got to serve you both liver and crispy onions. But I'm curious, do you remember, Tom, the name of the restaurant?
5: I don't.
4: I'll give you a hint. It was named after the owner's dogs. This is Cassandra.
5: Help me. What's the answer?
4: It doesn't say.
5: Oh, jeez.
4: What do you think of that? Cassandra, send us the name of
5: the... I hope the dogs didn't have those traditional dog names. Welcome to Fido's.
1: Right.
5: Here at Spots.
4: I thought this was going a lot different direction.
1: Oh, I thought this was Miller Lite and Grapes.
9: Yeah.
7: There's not a picture of a 32-year-old man on there.
4: By the way, Chick Jr. And,
7: look at his eyes.
4: You know what Warren Zevon said? I took a waitress home like I always do. Yeah. Oh,
5: I have two friends that got to meet one of their children when the child was 18.
1: No kidding.
5: Oh, yeah. You know one of them.
1: That's, I do?
4: Oh, that's got to be.
5: Oh, yeah.
1: Uh-oh.
5: I'll tell you off the air.
1: Okay.
4: That's an afternoon.
1: I love these.
4: That's a weekend.
5: Yeah. Now, this is a letter from a frequent writer, good friend of the show, from Piedmont, South Carolina. Pat Lennon writes...
4: Where airlines were invented. Piedmont.
5: You suggested, Tom, to clean dog hair from your car, take a leaf blower. So you open all the doors.
9: That's what you're doing nowadays?
5: Oh, among other things.
4: He's brought that technology into the studio.
1: God.
4: He has canned air that he does every morning. I'm not sure if he has it over there right now, but he'll blow it all over his work area, blowing dust all over our studio.
5: You mean
4: that's it?
5: That?
4: Yeah, and throws it just in the air, and we're coughing.
5: Yeah, you got to make sure that there's a nice breeze, and then you open the car, you blow everything out. But also, then you take one of these babies.
1: Yeah,
4: a lint roller.
5: A lint roller.
4: What do you got there? A lint roller?
5: Yeah.
1: You don't have the brush. The brush that you use on your interior to get all of the...
7: And those videos are convincing, aren't they?
1: It works. I have one.
7: Wow.
5: Wait a minute. That may be what this letter is about.
1: Oh, okay.
4: I have a brush with arrows on the brush to tell you which direction to go to take out the lint. Oh, yeah.
5: He goes, the leaf blower works. I've had problems with dog hair sticking to the carpet. I go over with a vacuum cleaner, but it just moves the hairs around. It's like Velcro. It's stuck there.
1: Mm-hmm.
5: Now... Have you seen the work gloves that have rubber on the palms?
1: Yeah, that's what it is, yeah.
4: Oh, yeah, sure.
5: Get three pairs for $5. You brush the hairs with the rubber, it loosens it, and then you can vacuum it easily. I have a Golden Retriever and a Springer Spaniel. I can attest to you it works.
7: Yeah, but why would you ever try to change Tom's mind on how to do it?
5: No, I don't know. What is he talking about?
7: What are these gloves?
1: I don't have the rubber. They look like dishwashing gloves, but they have little bristles on them that are rubber.
5: I've got to get these.
1: But I don't have the gloves. I just have the brush. It's a really long brush like this.
5: Because I have two white dogs.
1: And yeah, I have a white dog too.
5: And
1: Same.
5: That's what I got in my car all the time.
4: Well, can't you just blow a hose through the interior of yours? Because there's holes in the...
1: There is, but it's just for draining water.
4: Oh.
1: Yeah.
5: An obscure request. I'm not sure I can find it.
1: Uh-oh.
5: It's for a Pinkerton Bowden song that has the line, "Ain't no woman like a one-eyed goat." I'll do my best.
4: That's a great song. "Ain't no woman like the one I got." And I can't remember who did it, but
5: Oh, but
4: I forget that Pinkerton Fountain.
5: Ain't the woman like a one-eyed goat is not necessarily.
4: They're implying bestiality.
5: Not just blind. Implying.
4: Yeah. Oh, okay.
5: Okay, right. Very good. Back to you. What do you got?
4: Dear Bob and Tom Show, this is Tom Speak. My name is Missy. I live in West Virginia.
7: Hi, Missy.
4: Almost heaven. I've been listening to you guys since 1999.
7: Wow.
4: In 2001, I was a single parent of an amazing four-year-old boy. We were going to Captain D's, kind of a Long John Silver's place.
7: Sure.
4: On the way in, I asked him what he wanted, and he said, yes, I know what I want, and I'm going to order it. We go up to the counter. The cashier is waiting. She asks for our order, and with all the enthusiasm of a very confident four-year-old, he says, I'd like dog biscuits.
7: I know what he means.
4: The cashier looks surprised, and of course, I'm laughing so hard I'm crying. I finally squeak out, he means hush puppies.
5: Oh.
4: He's 29 now and will never live this down. P.S. The other day, I couldn't think of the word pants. I called him leg sleeves. Thanks a lot, Tom. It's Missy in West Virginia.
1: That's good.
7: Are you guys hush puppy fans?
4: Love.
1: Oh, gosh, yeah.
4: I love hush puppies. I love the bits of breading at the bottom of the... You can get those, right?
1: Oh, Long John Silver's.
7: At Long John Silver's, yeah. You can order just the crunchies.
4: I want to say crackling, yeah. But yeah, that's I not forget. Right. Yeah, it's crunchies or something, yeah.
5: So your Bob and Tom Show. This is for Miss Hooker.
1: Okay.
5: Like you, I am an avid baker, writes you, John. Knowing Christy's profound dislike of mayonnaise, I suggest she do the following. Make a chocolate cake with fudge cream and Miracle Whip frosting.
1: Yeah, we did that.
5: You used regular mayonnaise, right?
1: Yes, I used regular mayonnaise. Yeah, I used Hellman's.
5: But you put it in the actual cake mix, am I correct? Not the frosting.
1: Yeah, not the frosting.
5: And it was wonderful.
1: Yeah.
5: So what are you substituting in a recipe when you put mayonnaise in it?
1: That's your eggs and your oil. That's all mayonnaise is.
5: Yeah.
4: You can make your own mayonnaise.
5: But her point is, since Christy's not here, I'm reading this. Don't tell Christy you've done that. Have her try the cake, see what she says, then tell her it's mayonnaise.
1: No, I'm on a good side. We're not gonna test
5: it. It's not
1: that.
5: Like she's allergic to it and she's gonna go into on air seizures because we dosed your cake.
4: You obviously have never upset her in a serious way.
1: We're not even gonna test it.
4: Let's just move along.
5: Okay, how about this?
4: How about
5: you make one of these mayonnaise infused chocolate cakes for me and Josh?
1: I could.
5: We'd like that.
7: Listeners don't believe us when we say Christy is the hallway bully.
4: Exactly right.
7: When these mics go off, she pushes us around and treats us so
4: I happen to be fortunate. I sit closest to the door and I get up to go out. Sometimes she elbows me out of the way.
7: I've seen it.
4: To get to the hallway. She's awful.
7: She trips people.
4: Dear Bob and Tom Show. Yesterday, the sun rose twice that day, my friends. 5:30:45. Trinity test is successful. Atomic test.
5: That's
4: Alamogordo, New Mexico.
5: Mountain time?
4: Eastern Daylight Time.
5: That was Eastern Daylight Time?
4: 5:39 Mountain time? So it would be 7:39:45 our time.
1: Oh, my God.
9: I wonder if you saw it from Arizona. What time zone were they on? Because they don't even celebrate daylight savings.
5: Oh, dear God. I forgot about that.
4: My name's Kristen. I listen in Atlanta. Hello, everyone. This story for Chick regarding the Trinity test. My father-in-law, and Tom's going to love this story. And I'm waiting. He was born in Midland, Texas. Late in the morning of July 16th, 1945, his father, B-17 pilot, who completed 16 bombing runs over Germany on D-Day and the weeks after, was stationed in Alamogordo in what is now known as Holloman Air Force Base to train B-17 pilots. Around 3 a.m., their time, I guess, so mountain time, he received a call that his wife was going into labor in Midland. He hopped on his motorcycle, much like Top Gun, and headed east. About 2.5 hours later, near Carlsbad, New Mexico, he saw a bright white light and felt the ground shake.
7: Oh. Crazy!
4: He stopped, shook his head, wondered what those boys were up to, and continued on his journey.
7: Wow.
4: Kristen in Atlanta.
5: Wow. Yeah, that was the first detonation of an atomic bomb in 1945 on that yesterday's date. And it was the fat boy, right?
4: Yes.
5: That was the one that was dropped on Nagasaki, if not the same type.
4: Little man went to Hiroshima.
5: Hiroshima.
4: Yeah.
5: I've read the Oppenheimer book.
4: Little boy.
5: Which is amazing. He was, they sort of get a lot of it right. Chain smoker, obviously super brilliant. Sailor, and an expert horseman.
1: Okay.
5: But one of his favorite things to do was he would like to get his guests drunk, and he would famously make all these weird cocktails.
1: Really?
5: Yeah. Can you imagine going to the smartest guy in the world's house and he's whipping you up a margarita?
1: That's fun.
4: And this is from X. We had that email a couple of minutes ago about you and Bob being at a restaurant.
5: Right.
4: In Schoolcraft, Michigan. You got liver and onions. The waitress sent us an email. The name of the restaurant, Schnauzer's. Okay. Do you remember that
5: rings
4: now?
5: A bell, yeah.
4: No?
5: Yeah. And
1: do you think it's possible that two guys went in there and said they were Bob and Tom?
5: Well, I mean, this many years ago, I don't know.
9: 15 years.
1: A little
9: 15
1: off,
9: years
1: yeah.
9: is not correct.
5: Could be.
4: It might be. Yeah, it would have to be longer than that.
5: I don't know exactly.
4: I can't remember the last time we went up there.
5: I do love liver and onions.
1: That's true. Yeah, I do too.
5: I'm a huge liver guy.
1: I'm with you.
5: Josh, you're into the liver, right?
7: Yeah.
5: Chicken or beef?
7: Both. I like both. If I'm making it at home, it's beef.
1: Yeah.
4: I could eat a river of liver and an ocean of fish.
7: And actually, I get calf.
4: No kidding.
7: Yeah.
1: I have lamb at home.
7: Lamb liver?
1: Yeah.
7: How's that?
1: So good.
4: Lamb, wow. Really? Liver, lover?
1: Yeah, cooked rare. Perfect.
5: Wait a second. Wow. I don't think I've ever tried that.
1: Oh, yeah. You'll like it.
5: We have electricity here. I think you could whip some of that up for us.
4: So much for iron, poor blood.
1: Liver and eggs?
7: Do you soak it in milk first?
1: I don't.
7: They say, because we like the liver flavor.
1: Right,
7: but
1: yeah,
7: if you
1: do
7: want
1: too.
7: It a little more mild, they say go ahead and soak it in milk for a little bit and then cook
1: it. Oh, okay. I did not know that.
5: Do you ever eat liver, Willie?
9: No, but growing up, you would have it around the house.
5: And it stinks up the house.
9: Yeah.
5: And it does have a very weird mouth feel.
1: Yes.
9: I think I would like it now, but I think that when I was a kid, it was so gross, and you kind of made a show out of liking it, and I think we made a show out of not liking it.
1: Yeah.
9: Maybe I could get into it now.
1: What about chicken gizzards?
7: Yeah, I don't get them often.
1: Yeah, there's no health benefits.
7: Right.
5: My dogs get those.
1: Yeah.
5: Yeah, they love them.
1: Yeah.
5: They're very tasty.
4: How about that chicken egg? You like a chicken egg?
0: I feel on her neck like a corn cob.
4: That's right. I'll be out in the backyard whittling. I'll grab me a chicken
0: egg. Give me that yard bird neck.
2: Just moments. More Bob and Tom Extra. Bet you can't wait, huh? Thanks for listening to the Bob and Tom Show this morning. 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
13: Across the country right now, at this very moment, there are probably arguments taking place about who's doing more of the housework, the homework, the shuttling of kids from this activity to that. It's true. By and large, women do more of this than men. But doesn't have to be that way. And if you and your spouse can level that playing field, it's going to make both of you and your kids happier. Psychologist Yelena Kecmanovic says this might be how you get there. As hard as it might be at first, try to think of your partner like a teammate, not an adversary. Learn how to do some of the chores your partner does to get a better understanding of how much effort something takes. And finally, take the time to acknowledge what the other person is doing. And every now and then, even express your appreciation. That'll go a long way. I'm Dr. Sanjay Gupta, helping you live a better life.
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0: Queensland beach are so-called space balls.
1: What are these?
0: The Australian Broadcast Corporation reports the initial discovery of the objects prompted a response from firefighters clad in hazmat suits, as well as creating an exclusion zone. The so-called space balls aren't satellites or alien technology. They're incredibly tough bowling ball-sized pressure tanks used inside rockets to store gases like helium. The tanks are often survive re-entry and occasionally wash up on beaches, making them one of the most common pieces of space junk found on Earth.
2: I see.
3: It looks like something from the day the Earth stood still.
4: Huh. It looks like a Christmas tree ornament. A giant.
3: Yeah, the giant and metal.
4: There's even a place where the hook would go, right?
3: Welded seam. Yeah, they're kind of crazy looking.
2: I wonder if they're just free to take.
0: Yeah.
2: Like if you find one, you go, okay, I can keep it.
4: Well, there's your movie. And they, late one night, it cracks open.
2: Oh, no. Oh,
4: dun, dun, dun, dun.
3: This is Iron Giant testicles.
4: That's right. Superman. That's right.
3: I don't understand about them is, are they whatever inert or whatever now that
0: Could
3: the gases still be in them?
4: They're empty?
0: Yeah, I would think they're like empty propane tanks.
4: I don't know if anyone caught that, but
3: the
4: gases being empty, and Josh had this reply.
3: I see.
4: You see. Yeah.
5: Children.
4: Children.
3: For men of a certain age, I'll tell you about this, Jessica. Space balls is the distance between the water. It's the space between the water and
4: the toilet.
3: Never mind.
5: Yeah. When does that start to happen, the descent?
4: 50s?
3: I don't know. Maybe. I mean, Hemingway famously blew his brains out once his balls hit the
2: ball. I don't know that that's famous.
4: That's not what happened.
2: Apocryphal.
0: I'm 53. I'm still high and tight.
5: Well, that's good.
0: Yeah.
2: Okay. Yeah, mine don't hit
4: Hey,
2: the
4: let
2: water.
4: Me tell you something. My scrotum nice and snug. I'll stack my scrotum up against any guy's.
3: Might hurt.
4: Damn right.
3: It might be romantic.
5: Toilets are all low flow, though, now, right? So they have, like, lower water levels than before?
2: I don't know.
3: That was designed.
4: What am I at a plumbing convention?
3: They've designed it specifically so that men don't get too depressed.
5: You feel better about it, yeah.
3: But there are surgeries in which guys have them raised.
4: I think that would hurt more than the actual dunking into the water, right?
3: Oh, of course.
4: Yeah.
3: Who'd want to get that done?
4: You couldn't bend over for a while.
2: Raise the Testicle was a Clive Cussler book.
3: Yes, it was good. The book was better than the movie.
4: Right. Wasn't Jackie Gleason in Raise the Testicle, Lower the River or something? Wasn't that a movie? Jerry Lewis? I don't know.
3: So we don't know. So these things, these so-called space balls that are like big metal bowling balls are, in theory, all empty?
0: Yeah, they're safe.
3: Okay. But
4: how much longer do you think Mel Brooks has got? He's on 100. What do you think?
3: I hope forever.
5: Yeah. Well,
2: I hope he lives at least to see Spaceballs 2. He's in it. It comes out in March.
4: It says the new one.
2: Yes.
4: What it used to say. Or does say now. Yeah.
0: A Michigan man is delighting the internet once again after his giant banana car was spotted in Montana. KBZK reports Steve.
4: Hey, hold the hitch. KZBC. Okay.
0: Braithwaite's big banana car was pulled over near Billings when he was driving towards Seattle. While no ticket was issued, troopers snapped a photo of the unusual vehicle and shared it onto social media, which drew thousands of reactions.
2: The driver said, "Oh, you just wanted a photo? I swallowed all my drugs for nothing."
4: Now you tell me.
3: Yeah, I keistered 4 pounds of marijuana for this.
0: Mr. Braithwaite told the station, "The world is seriously low on whimsy right now. And driving around in a banana, it could just brings it out in people."
2: Careful, guys. Tom really wants this guy to come here.
3: I want this guy to come here. We tried to get him here.
0: My bad.
4: He uses words like whimsy in conversation.
3: It's a giant banana car. What's wrong with
0: you? You're going to love this more, Chick. He recently downsized his life, sold everything he owns, and now
2: he drives a plantain car.
0: Damn you.
2: Smaller banana.
4: Yeah, that's right.
3: Okay, I got an attempt at a joke. I want to see if this works.
4: Oh, okay, good.
3: The car is a giant banana. Jessica Alsman.
5: Yeah.
3: His vanity plate is 4011.
2: We hate this. We hate this.
3: Do you get the joke?
4: Yeah. Oh, yeah, that's right.
5: I don't know.
2: And
5: you
2: know what? You like that we don't.
5: Wait.
2: You like that people don't get the joke.
3: It's because that just shows the

0: level of sophistication versus yours.
1: I mean, but you know who's going to get the joke is Ace. That's I guarantee it, Ace.
2: And it's a comment.
3: Because we talk about it every week. Yes. Of course he's going to get it.
1: No, Ace is the one that when I first mentioned it, he understood it.
3: He doubted it, and then he verified it.
2: He doubted it very much.
1: Oh, really?
4: Yeah. Someone tell me what it means.
2: Uh-oh.
5: When you go to any grocery store, pick out the vegetables, fruit, that's the code you put in. The
3: apparently, code. It's some national code for banana.
1: The code.
4: That's it?
1: Yeah. I mean, you go shopping for your man, and you don't know that 4011 is the banana code?
4: Yeah, I might as well put binary code on the license plate to say something else.
1: Do you check out? Do you use the self-checkout?
4: Yeah. Well. But I don't buy fruits and vegetables.
1: Why not?
4: It's usually in a can. Like the fruit or
3: I love canned bananas.
2: Thankfully, that's an idea whose time's come.
4: Tony does the shopping.
1: Oh, okay.
4: He really does.
2: I could eat a whole can of bananas.
3: But pretty sliced and
1: Chick,
3: heavy.
1: You use the self-checkout, right?
2: I do, yeah.
1: Yeah, you got to know the codes for bananas.
3: I just look it up. All right, I just hit B.
4: Can't you just scan it?
3: Yeah, oftentimes you can just scan.
2: That's a tough gamble. You don't know when to get the bananas. And they're bad before you get them home, or they're too ripe, you got to wait, and then you
3: fruit's
2: wait too
3: a gamble.
2: Long.
3: I know that going in.
2: It's a big time gamble.
1: Especially right now, I recommend bagged lettuce.
6: Saw a American in Norway the other day, and they made a video. Next to the avocado pile, they had a little scanner. You put the avocado up next to it, and it tells you how ripe it is.
4: That's cool.
3: Crazy. How did we not have that in America?
2: Why
3: That's
2: don't we
3: the best
2: have
3: invention ever.
2: That technology.
1: That is amazing.
6: Yeah. And it was like five different, like firm but still ripe and moist or soft. And it gave you the breakdown of exactly.
1: I like Jim Gaffigan's joke about going to Whole Foods and getting the avocados and just throwing them in the wastebasket as you leave.
3: I'm great at it. I'm genuinely skilled.
2: Sing your praises on picking avocados.
3: I can pick out, let's say I want four avocados for the week. I can pick them out so that they'll be ripe on the day I want them.
4: Oh, wow.
3: Them. Yes.
6: You have something to do when this is over.
4: You can stand in the grocery. People pay you and tip you. Is this ripe or not?
3: Yes.
2: You
3: I'll know, be avocado boy.
2: You could be a private shopper and a specialist on your card. Avocado. And
3: I know, change my name to Alvocado.
1: Yeah. And I know I don't want to say it out loud because the code for avocados is also your PIN number.
3: Yeah,
1: so,
3: thank you.
1: Yeah, that's how avocado savvy he is.
3: It's 6969?
1: Okay.
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5: As a parent, when you send your kid off to school in the morning, you know that they're going to be learning, they're going to be spending time with their friends. But a new study out of UCSF found adolescents are spending an average of 70 minutes of their school day on their phones. Now, some kids will say they need their phones to help with schoolwork, but this study found that they were spending the vast majority of their screen time on TikTok, Instagram, and Snapchat. Not really apps that you're going to be turning to for homework help. Now, the study's lead author said, don't blame kids for using their phones at school. Teach them how to resist them. Focus on what they'd get by putting them aside rather than what you're taking away. Explain how phones could hurt their academic performance, and also remind them of this. Nothing takes the place of real face-to-face friendships. I'm Dr. Sanjay Gupta, helping you live a better life.
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1: Have you been noticed and noticed?
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3: Hello.
2: Pat Godwin's at the music center.
4: Hey, Josh.
2: Willie G is sitting over at the NHTSA sports desk.
5: Hey, man.
2: There's Ace Cosby.
6: Hello.
2: I'm Josh Arnold, and there's Tom Griswold.
7: It's great to be back.
2: Great to see you.
7: Get back in the routine. I miss that.
2: Did you guys have a buffer day or two back home?
7: I did.
2: Yeah, good.
7: It gets complicated.
2: Well, I'm glad. Yeah, no, I'm glad you were able to have one. You get relaxed, get some laundry done.
7: I'm a big fan of coming back from vacation a day early, so you have that, as you say, buffer day. But we didn't come back together for reasons that I'll explain. Remember, I said I had a little bit of a surprise. Jason, do you have that photograph that I just took? I took this photograph a couple minutes ago.
2: Oh, my goodness.
4: Oh, boy.
3: Got a new puppy, huh?
7: Yeah. Here's a great idea. While on vacation, get another dog. That little guy.
4: Beautiful.
7: Yeah, that's Bernie.
2: Did that dog come back with you, or?
7: No, he came back with Kelly. So she and Hart took a little side trip to get another dog.
2: Oh, okay.
7: As you know, I have Mr. Fletcher and Dungy, and that's Bernie.
3: Well, what kind of dog is Bernie?
7: Bernie's a bunch of different kinds, but unusually enough, very rare, he has blue eyes.
2: Very sweet.
7: He's about the size of a loaf of bread. I'm holding him next to my face.
3: Is he a puppy or is he?
7: Oh, he's a puppy. He couldn't. Here's the thing. This is insane, but he couldn't legally fly until yesterday.
2: Oh, okay.
3: So he wasn't 8 weeks old.
7: They take it very seriously. Mm-hmm. So you have to present papers, et cetera, et cetera. So that's Bernie.
5: Was it tough for PJ to doctor those papers for you?
4: You're real good at that.
2: Oh, well, Bernie's adorable.
7: Yeah, little guy. I just met him this morning. They got back after midnight last night. I was asleep.
3: But you had to drive back, huh?
7: No.
3: She waited till he was old enough.
7: Yeah, they flew back. Ah. Whatever the day was.
3: I gotcha.
7: He couldn't fly Saturday, so they had to spend an extra day, and they flew back. They flew back.
2: Well, I bet Hart is
7: little doggy
2: beside herself with happiness.
7: It's unbelievable.
3: Oh, that's great.
7: But he's a blue-eyed, pup.
3: How big will he get, do you think?
7: Well, that's the joke. we were. Willie hadn't gotten there yet. We were sitting at lunch, and Hart has been wanting to get a really tiny little dog for quite some time.
3: Right.
7: Because we have a golden retriever. I don't know. He's like 50 pounds. And then we've got this.
3: But you have a little dog, don't you?
7: He's 25, 30 pounds. Whatever.
3: Okay.
7: Not that little. But
3: right.
7: So we're thinking, well, let's get this little tiny, one of these little tiny little dogs.
3: Right.
7: So Kelly had this friend who told her, oh, yeah, go to this particular place. So they're looking at, oh, this is so great. This is, you know, what the mini micro.
3: Mm-hmm.
5: Tiny dogs.
7: Yeah, tiny dog. So we decide, oh, this will be great. We need a third dog. You know me, I'm always
3: up for dogs. Yeah.
7: So we sign up and get the dog. And then that evening, Kelly's looking over the papers and realizes that she'd inadvertently flipped the page. And this was not one of the mini micros. So we don't know.
2: Oh, all right.
7: This dog may get significantly larger. So we'll let you know.
4: Bernie could be a Saint Bernard. You never know.
7: Mm-hmm. Yep. Ergo the name Bernie.
3: How much does he weigh at 8 weeks?
7: I don't know. He's tiny.
3: Think, isn't the train of thought is it 20 weeks? If you double their size, that's what they're going to be as an adult or something like that.
5: I hear by the paws. I don't really know.
2: I wouldn't worry about it.
7: Yeah, he's a cool guy.
2: Sweet dog.
3: I
7: took him out
3: huge.
7: This morning.
2: Good.
7: At 3 a.m.
3: Mm-hmm.
7: We first met. Well, a couple of the dogs and I went out with him. We had a good time.
3: The other dogs like him?
7: Yeah.
3: Good.
2: We are incredibly happy for you. However, this was sold to us as a surprise for us.
4: Yeah, that's right. He told me that in the green room.
7: I kind of had the same thing.
2: So if, we're at all not as excited for you as you thought we might be, it's because...
4: We don't see a new guitar for me, for example.
2: Yeah.
7: I thought Bob was going to get a seagull.
2: I couldn't sleep because of my surprise for you.
3: Yeah.
2: I had to come home early a day because of this surprise for you guys.
3: Oh, yeah.
2: So...
7: Sorry. No, but that's why there's been a significant lack of sleep. Ace, I'll get you a pizza. That'll at least surprise.
2: Man. Surprise.
4: Beautiful dog.
2: The dog is beautiful, but a couple rough weeks ahead.
4: Is he sleeping in the crate?
7: Oh, yeah. Well, yeah, God knows. I don't know. It's.
6: I have a feeling he's going to be sleeping in Hart's bed for a very long time.
7: Oh, yeah. It'll be so.
2: Did she name him?
7: Kind of, yeah.
2: Okay.
6: She's really into Bernie Sanders right now. She wants to, you know, make sure that the means are the
2: burn. Oh, she feels the burn?
6: The workers, yeah. Yeah. So she's getting really into unions.
7: She originally she was calling him Rocky.
2: Mm-hmm.
7: But, because that was the name of the kennel, whatever. And then she was convinced that Bernie was funnier because she's part Bernie's mountain dog.
2: Okay.
7: Yeah, so it'll be Bernie. I'm trying to think of famous Bernies.
6: The sunglasses, the dead guy.
4: Sanders.
6: Weekend at.
7: Weekend at Bernie's, yeah.
2: Played by the great Terry Kaiser. Please show the proper respect.
6: Excuse me, man. Excuse my ignorance.
7: What a gig that would be, huh? Is he dead throughout the entire movie?
2: No, not at first.
7: Okay, so he does have some...
2: Yes, yeah.
7: But then so for the rest of the movie, he has to just kind of flop around?
2: Yeah, it couldn't have been easy.
3: No, that couldn't have been. Yeah. They're dragging him around and... Yikes.
7: And does he have to not breathe? It's been so long since I've seen that movie.
4: That's a good question.
2: Yeah, I mean, and now in Weekend at Bernie's 2, he is sort of zombified, so he gets to kind of walk on his own. It gets very silly.
7: Wait a second.
3: As if it wasn't
7: I didn't know there was a Weekend at Bernie's dose.
2: Oh, yes. Yeah.
6: You might be the smartest person I know with the most knowledge of sequels of movies.
4: Oh, absolutely.
6: Like any movie that like goes to Manhattan, you know all about it.
2: You're pretty
6: familiar.
2: The Muppets and Jason, both. They went to Manhattan.
4: See, I was thinking Olsen twins, but you go a different way.
7: I think it's always great when you get someone who's really intelligent and they get deeply involved in something that's sort of really shallow
4: useless.
7: And dumb.
4: Absolutely. Yeah.
2: Most.
7: I mean, that's really a good quality.
2: Yeah, everybody who has to do something very serious, your nuclear scientists, your anybody, should have that one hobby that is just nonsense.
7: Yeah, I knew a guy that was a very distinguished college professor, and really serious, a lot of publishing stuff, incredibly into rodeo.
2: Mm. Oh, yeah, see, wow.
3: That's cool.
2: Yeah.
7: Which reminds me, I went to a rodeo.
3: Yeah. Mm-hmm.
7: Those people are absolutely insane.
2: Yeah, crazy.
7: A guy diving off a horse, grabbing the horns of a bull, and pulling it over. I mean,
2: yeah, it's wild.
7: And then we're watching this. I mean, everything about this thing is insane. It starts off with little kids on top of sheep, and they let them go, and they run out until they fall off.
6: Oh, yeah. Oh, yeah.
7: But I mean, incredible horsemen and horsewomen out there doing stuff. But I did notice from the corner of my eye the ambulances that are standing by diving off a moving horse.
3: Mm-hmm.
7: Or and then
3: roping.
7: Then the buck and bronco thing. Mm-hmm. I mean, how do you not break your neck?
3: Well, sadly.
4: Some of them do.
3: Wow.
4: Rough sport.
3: Mm-hmm.
7: Okay, well.
3: Tough.
7: Rupture.
2: That's a whole life, man. Yeah. That's a wild.
3: That is a lifestyle. Yeah. You're right.
7: But yeah, we can talk about the rodeo, et cetera, et cetera. But let's get to our letters, shall we?
3: Sure.
7: That's what we do here at the Bob and Tom program at this hour.
6: Wait, Josh, can I ask you a question? There's part of you, you've discussed wanting to run off to the mountains sometimes. Does any part of you, could you run off to a rodeo, maybe a carnival? Does any part of you want to do that?
2: No.
6: Okay.
2: No.
6: It's all about isolation. It's not about a life on the road. It's
2: right,
6: not,
2: right.
6: Okay.
2: Yeah, that wouldn't be the ice. Yeah, exactly. Running off to the woods is an isolationist thing, whereas rodeo is all about community.
6: Yep, I know. I appreciate you entertaining this thought.
2: Right.
7: Yeah, this particular rodeo was part of the Eagle County Fair.
3: Yeah.
7: And they had the traditional ride you see at state fairs and county fairs. Mm-hmm. That would be a tough gig. Picking up and moving all that stuff.
2: Yeah, I think so, man.
7: And then the ride operators who, you know, kind of.
3: Go ahead.
7: Look a little questionable sometimes.
6: I'd imagine they're trading a lot of cigarettes to like trade shifts and stuff. That's probably going on, right?
2: Yeah.
6: Hey, can you work on Thursday? Here's a few cartons. Right, I'd imagine that's happening there.
7: Yeah, I can get you an awesome tattoo if you work for me Thursday.
6: That yeah, that sounds kind of fun, man.
7: Yeah. Now, let's get to our letters here. This comes to Dear Bob and Tom Show. I'm listening to the podcast in Hartsville, South Carolina. I'm a week or so behind. I heard you guys talking about catchphrases for businesses. Yeah, this was a couple weeks back. Various often punny catchphrases for businesses. Mm-hmm. I forget what launched this. Do you remember?
3: I don't think I was here. I don't remember this.
6: What are we talking, like pizza, stuff like that?
2: I don't remember what we were talking about.
7: It was a controversy involving a food truck at a state house.
2: Oh,
4: right.
3: Oh, yeah, the meat thing.
7: And what was it?
4: Meat in your mouth. Something.
3: Meat in your mouth,
7: oh, yeah. You'll love them. You'll love our meat in your mouth,
3: yes,
7: or something.
3: Yeah.
7: So it was
3: okay.
7: Not that offensive.
3: About.
7: And of course, some idiot got all out of, bent out of shape. Panties in a bunch, if you will.
3: Mm-hmm.
7: Probably don't even wear panties. Probably wears a girdle. Don't you touch me down there. Oh, I can't make it.
6: What happened? Just let that be silly.
2: I'd vote for that lady. just to hear her every now and again.
7: My girdle be itching.
6: My neighbor's cat's an alien.
7: Chad writes once again. He is from Hartsville, South Carolina. He said one down here is a dry cleaner. Their catchphrase is "Drop your pants and jack it off here."
4: Whoa!
2: Yeah,
3: that's. I think that's a little more in your face.
7: Maybe I should read it with more precision. Drop your pants and jack it off here.
3: Right. That's much better.
7: Yeah.
3: Yes.
2: Yeah.
7: Maybe I read it wrong.
6: That's fun. That's not hurting anybody. It's silly.
2: That's
6: fun.
2: That's the Blink 182 album. Take off your pants and jacket.
7: Mm-hmm.
4: Ooh.
2: Yeah. Same spelling as that.
7: Oh.
2: Yeah.
7: Okay. Wasn't aware of that record. Am I the only one with a stack of letters, or did anybody else get any? Well,
6: no, man.
3: I have some letters, but you weren't here last week. This one you were around. Dear Bob and Tom, greats is what he says. I recently heard discussions about stick shifts, dimmer switches on the floorboard of old vehicle foot-shaped gas. You know that gas pedal that you used to have in the 70s?
7: Yeah, there used to be on most cars, you could take your left foot and go to your left, and there was a little button that would put the brights on.
3: Right. So there were
7: on the floor
3: little pedals that looked like little feet that you would use for
7: fun.
3: That. You'd replace them, and then the stick shift. Well, then we got to talking while you were gone about the hula dancer on the dashboard.
7: Right.
3: Well, Jeff Oskey has one of those.
7: Nice.
3: Yeah. And this gentleman, whose name is Jerry, says, I am proud to say I have all of those in my 1975, Dodge wagon. 318, three-speed on the vans. The dimmer is in between the clutch and the brake pedals. That's Jerry from Lexington. Well, congratulations, Jerry.
7: Cool car. Cool stuff.
3: Yeah.
7: Back to the mailbag over on my side of the room. Dear Bob and Tom, you must have been talking about Lucille Ball.
3: Yes, we were. I can't remember. We were talking about upstate New York and where she was from.
2: Yeah, we barely mentioned her.
3: Yeah, barely.
7: Oh. Well, I know that I've been to that museum is in Jamestown.
2: Yeah, that's all we mentioned was, okay. Yeah, I think there's a museum up there.
3: Yeah,
7: this says she's actually from, I don't know how you pronounce this, Celeron, New York.
6: That's good.
7: The museum is in Jamestown. It's near a place, a beautiful spot called Bemis Point. I know that. I've been up there. Chautauqua County.
3: The
7: far west corner of New York. Thank you for Hudson. Hudson, thank you for sending the letter. Hudson in the news today.
2: Hudson Bay?
7: Yes.
3: Hudson Hawk?
7: And Henry Hudson.
2: Oh, Henry Hudson.
7: They haven't found him, in case you were wondering. Remember what happened to Henry Hudson?
2: No.
6: I do not.
3: Who the hell's Henry Hudson?
6: Sounds like a comic book character.
3: Are the you Hudson kidding? Bay guy?
6: The
3: name of Hudson
2: remember.
3: After?
2: Yeah.
7: Oh, that, are you kidding?
2: I'm not kidding.
7: Henry Hudson.
2: Might be reminded after this you tell us, but I don't remember offhand.
7: Henry Hudson and his son, they were exploring, the famous explorer.
3: Right.
7: And the crew mutinied and put him and his son and I think a couple of other guys in a raft and shoved them off and they were never seen again.
2: Mm.
3: Huh. Oh.
6: That's a fun story for the kids.
7: Yeah. But, you know.
3: Yet they named the river after him, huh?
7: Well, you got the river. You got your bay. We'll get a little history out there for you.
3: One of the stories we had while you were gone, which was kind of interesting, was stores that you miss that are gone now. We talked about
8: Blockbuster.
3: Yeah.
6: Do you remember Sharper Image at the mall?
3: Service merchandise.
8: Radio Shack.
3: Well, this is from Chad. Chad said, I have mentioned Ben Franklin because that's where I used to steal lip gloss from. Did you have a Ben Franklin, a five and dime?
7: I don't know. No, we had Woolworths.
3: Okay, very similar. Ben Franklin was the same. Apparently, there is still a Ben Franklin open in Mitchell, Indiana. I was shocked to hear it. That's from Chad.
2: Is that the same Chad that we just had two letters ago?
3: Oh, I don't know. Is it?
2: Thus proving my theory about these.
7: There's more than one person named Chad.
2: Yeah, I know.
7: All right.
2: There's four.
7: Oh, I wasn't here for this, so explain
9: it
7: to me.
9: With different personalities.
7: This is from Chad. I mean, Mike. He said, thanks for sharing the story about the three-story swingers club.
3: Yeah, Jeff Oskey revisited the three-story swingers club that he attended. You've heard that before, right?
7: Refresh my memory.
3: Back in the day when he was dating, he could come in here and tell it. He and his date went to a club that was a swingers club right here in the city. And it was three stories. It had a couple DJs and bars on every level and all kinds of things going on. Yeah.
8: Whoa.
6: Jeff has lived a million lives.
3: He has.
6: You ever get in the car with Jeff? You listen to stories,
3: yep.
6: Man.
7: He said, it's lucky Tom wasn't there. He would have sprinted to the nearest sink to wash up and coat himself in sanitizer.
2: Yeah. Oh, for sure. Yeah. It sounded quite something. Although it sounded like it was done correctly.
6: Oh, really?
3: It did. It sounded very professional, didn't it?
2: It did.
3: They had they bouncers. Knew what they were doing. They had security.
7: Really?
3: Mm-hmm.
7: Okay.
3: I know you're weirded out just thinking.
7: I can barely speak.
2: Oskey, too, was weirded out. Yeah.
7: He was weirded out.
2: They sat there and...
3: They did not participate. They were just.
7: Feel like you're being a bad guest.
8: Are you allowed to not participate?
3: You were.
2: They brought an ambrosia salad. They were all right there. Yeah.
7: You feel like you're not getting in the conga line at the wedding. Okay, coming up, we have a little bit of sporting news. Comedian Brian Bates will be joining us. We have a little bit of history for you, including Henry Hudson in the news. I can't believe you guys.
2: I don't remember it. Yeah,
3: I don't remember it either.
7: Famous betrayal. I recall.
3: What did he do to piss his crew off?
7: He made him stay there all winter long in the middle of nowhere, and he wanted to keep going north, and they went f this. here's your raft, buddy. Never seen again. So
3: yeah, well,
7: one of these days there'll be a headline, and they find him. 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Once again, coming up, comedian Brian Bates, and some interesting stuff on the news, a couple of great dog stories. One out of Chicago, Willie, I think you'll enjoy very much.
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0: Eric Skubal was the one player the Los Angeles Dodgers believed worthy of aggressively pursuing ahead of Monday's trade deadline. And the trade to land the two-time American League Cy Young winner further boosts their push for a third straight World Series title.
1: You took a breath as though, why am I reading this?
0: It made me mad. The Dodgers are so good. It is kind of boring. We are the most boring part of sports season, where it's just a little bit of baseball trade deadline. And there's people, NFL camps are open, and the Big Ten is talking about a lot of stuff. It is a boring day in sports, but this does just piss me off. The Dodgers are way too good now. They have every good pitcher. Baseball's not going to happen next season, probably. You know, on ESPN, they don't do this. They don't just get mad and get sad and just start talking. But yeah, it's kind of a bummer, you know? He was cool. He's a great player. He's fun to watch. And he's going to play against the on Tuesday, so that's exciting.
2: Oh.
0: Mm-hmm.
2: Dodgers
1: are
2: in town?
1: So he has been traded.
0: Yeah, he's traded, right, man. Yeah. He's traded. So sorry I got super mad, but yeah, he's with Yamamoto and Blake Snell now. The Dodgers are awesome. There's nothing you can do. They're like the Avengers. That's where they got everybody.
3: What else is happening?
0: Tony Romo has been placed on leave from his role as the lead analyst on CBS's NFL coverage following his arrest last week on suspicion of operating a vehicle while under the influence. CBS Sports announced Friday that former Dallas Cowboy quarterback was on leave until further notice.
1: Oh, this is nothing.
0: It's J.J. Waddle joined Jim Nance and Tracy Wolfson as CBS Sports' lead NFL team during Romo's absence. Romo was arrested on July 23rd after he was stopped while driving south on I-43 in Wisconsin.
1: They had to do, I mean, they'll be back.
3: What will J.J. Watt call Jim by his name all the time?
0: Jim.
3: Hey, Jim. See that tackle, Jim?
2: Oh, Jim.
0: I love Tony on there, man. He's cool. He can call out the plays before it happens.
3: Yeah, the rumor is that they may try to dump him on some kind of moral turpitude clause because they think they're paying him too much.
1: Oh, I see. This was a good way out.
3: Well, those contracts typically have... I'm not sure what they call it, but they're typically various morals clauses.
1: Yeah.
3: I'm not sure how clearly it's outlined.
1: We have those here, yeah. I was telling the hooker I was with the other night
4: about it. Yeah, we got to be in the down low.
1: Yeah.
4: I get caught.
1: Yeah.
4: I'm off the radio.
3: Coming up, we have a special event. We're going to do the weekend in history.
1: Oh, how about the hat?
2: Oh,
3: that's
2: boy.
3: Right. That's right.
1: Why not?
3: Because we get gypped.
0: Come on, man.
3: We're not on the weekends live.
0: Sports was that bad.
1: Please,
0: we do.
1: We don't get gypped.
4: Willie, are you sure we don't have any more stories?
1: What's the new gypped? Let's say we get
3: roving
1: band of weirdos.
0: You have to be sensitive.
1: You don't want to offend
0: that roving band of weirdos.
3: I forgot you're not supposed to say gypped anymore.
4: You can't,
1: you can't.
3: I'm sorry. I did not. I completely forgot about that.
0: We do have another sports story, not about Jim Nance, but about Jim Penis. We can come back with that.
3: Good. All okay, right. Good. That'd be a tough life being named Jim Penis.
1: Boy, yeah, it would
3: be really hard to his brothers Peter and Dick.
0: Yeah. Please, it's Dr. Penis.
3: Okay.
0: Right?
3: When we come back to the O'Reilly Auto Parts Studios, this is the Bob and Tom Show.
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12: Hey, it's the Bob and Tom Show, live from the O'Reilly Auto Parts studios. Christy Lee is at the news desk, resplendent in a denim jacket today.
13: Why, thank you, sir.
14: You got that rodeo, what's that, kerchief.
13: Uh-huh. Some people say it's hiding all the wrinkles on my neck. That is not true.
12: I don't think that's true. I think it's hiding
14: not big
12: all...
14: enough.
15: That's the Catherine Hepburn.
13: Wow.
12: It's hiding all the hickeys.
15: Oh, yes.
13: It was a good weekend, Josh.
12: Yes. There's Pat Godwin.
16: Hello.
12: Willie Griswold is at the NHTSA sports desk.
17: Hey, man.
12: Ace Cosby's at the control board.
18: Hello.
12: I'm Josh Arnold. There's Tom.
14: Equal opportunity here. You got to offend everybody.
12: Oh, should I have done?
13: I'm used to it.
14: No, I
12: don't. Oh.
14: I think Josh missed it. Welcome back to the program. Thank you very much for joining. Oh, yeah.
12: The kerchief didn't cover all. Yeah, no, I.
13: Yeah, we heard.
14: I went to a legitimate rodeo, Eagle County, Colorado rodeo. My God, it was amazing.
13: Well, you got to wear your cowboy hat, didn't you?
14: I did not take mine.
13: What?
12: Yeah, it's tough to travel with, isn't it?
14: Yeah, it's hard to travel with a cowboy hat.
13: Why didn't you wear it on the plane?
12: Even wearing it on the plane?
14: You can't wear it in the plane because it hits the thing.
13: Well, then you take it off and set it in your lap or put it in the overhead bin.
14: No.
15: It's got its own box.
14: The overhead bin now in every airplane is just a crush box. If you put anything up there that isn't coated in anvil metal... It's amazing.
12: Christy, what you're talking about is what a true cowboy would
13: be. Right, thank you.
12: Tom is merely a man with a cowboy hat.
15: Supposed to be all sweaty and rumpled.
14: Absolutely correct. Especially after watching these rodeo dudes.
12: Oh, yeah. That's where you go, okay, I've been living a sham.
14: Oh, yeah. Let me get this straight. You're going to get on top of that creature that if it steps the wrong way will crush your skull.
13: Yeah.
14: I can't get over the guys diving off the horses and grabbing... the horns of a bull and wrestling it to the ground.
12: The last time The last time I was at a rodeo, I was being laughed at because of how nervous I was for everybody involved.
14: Yeah. and again, you.
12: But I love it.
14: If you look by the barn, you see the ambulances sitting there.
12: Sure.
15: You know, we just fall on the carpet. We're going to break a leg. These guys are falling off bulls.
13: Yeah.
12: Yeah.
13: And well, they're also 40 years younger than 40,
15: they are quite a bit younger than.
14: I could have been 23. And you get stepped on by a horse or a bull, or you get gored.
13: Oh, yeah.
12: Oh, dude.
14: It was cool.
12: Yeah, it is cool.
14: And then they've got those flag holders in the saddle.
12: Yeah.
14: So they had several ladies that were going by with these cool. It was really fun.
15: Clowns? Did you get the clowns?
14: There was a clown.
17: Not until you got there.
13: Okay. Yeah. Oh,
12: hey. Come on,
13: you
12: take folks. That? You gonna take that?
14: Yeah.
15: You take that from the spider?
14: Yeah, they needed a better PA system.
17: Of course. God, you can't go anywhere. You criticize every place you go.
14: No, because the clown would go, what?
13: Why was the clown on the PA? He's supposed to be running around.
12: Yeah, but sometimes
14: he's
12: talk.
14: He's mic'd.
12: Yeah, they're almost like they're almost like hype men for the show.
13: Yeah. I did not know that.
17: You're the flavor of the rodeo. People don't acknowledge that enough.
14: Yeah. Now, we have a couple things going on here. We were delving into the world of sports. Coming up, by the way, comedian Brian Bates. Willie, what you got over there?
17: Health experts say that if you experience shrinkage while working out, you might be suffering from something known as gym penis.
13: Ooh.
17: Chris Bustamante, a nurse practitioner at the New York Post, many men experience some degree of temporary retraction while working out. This shrinkage is only temporary, though, as it is a result of redirected blood flow to the muscles, heart, lungs, and skin during exercise.
12: Sure.
17: While there's no physical damage from gym penis, there may be a psychological side effect, as some men may feel embarrassed, avoid locker rooms, and compare themselves to others, or worry something is wrong with them.
12: Yeah, of course.
17: And that anxiety can become a bigger issue than the temporary retraction itself.
13: When you figure it out, though, after a couple of workouts, it goes back.
12: This article does not feel like those who go to the gym often.
14: And P.S., doctor, what about the occasional erections that I'm experiencing at the gym while looking at my fellow man?
13: Right.
15: That is embarrassing.
14: They call it turtling, I guess.
15: Yeah, it retracts. Like in the hospital when it does that.
12: Yeah.
14: Oh, absolutely. Yeah, I remember.
15: Because of fear or whatever reason. I don't know.
17: This is good to know, though, because I feel like people have anxiety going to the gym. You're worried that people are looking at you, and just be confident knowing that guy's just worried that he's shrinking while he's squatting.
12: Yeah.
17: No one's thinking about you looking bad at the gym.
12: I know, but you think everyone's looking at you, and they're not at all. Nobody cares.
17: No, everyone else is just worried people are looking at them. Everyone's right. So in their heads.
14: Yeah. But you know, when I had major surgery, I think I had disappearing penis.
15: Same, same here. Yeah, a lot of turtling.
14: I don't know what was going on there. Maybe it thought that they were going to be doing some surgery down there, but it retreated.
17: Mm-hmm. It was weird. You kept telling the nurses, it's never like this, by the way, ladies. Usually this thing's good to go. And I go, relax.
12: Yeah, you had to, come on, man.
14: Take it easy. Wow. Is there a porno star named Jim Penis?
17: There should be.
12: J-I-M Penis? I mean, they usually don't get that.
14: Oh, I mean, it's not like pornography is subtle or nuanced.
12: But they try to have fun with it. They don't just, hi, I'm penis in ya. They try to.
17: It sounds like a kid, like Tom Cruise in Risky Business, like trying to be in, like a kid posing as a porn star. What's your name? Jim Penis. You know, just the first thing you can think of.
12: I remember there was a male porn star whose name always made me laugh. It was Eric Everhard.
14: Again.
12: I just wanted to go.
14: Again, not a lot of subtlety.
12: Well, no, but it's that poor guy, he's never not soft. He's never soft.
15: He's got to call a doctor after 4 hours. God.
17: It's a blessing at first, then it's a curse.
12: Yeah, exactly.
13: Women don't want that, guys. No 4 hours.
12: Ever.
14: No, they're
17: in the drive-thru.
14: There's no female equivalent to this. There's no like Jim Vagina. Which, by the way, would also be a terrible porno.
12: That's actually a funnier one. Hi, I'm Jim Vagina.
14: Really? That's an odd name. For
12: what kind of porn do you do? Just straight porn. You do. All right.
14: That's good to know. I got a special request here.
12: No way.
14: Dear Bob and Tom Show, this comes to us from Mike.
13: Mike was
14: kind enough to take the time and trouble to write us. And by the way, it's become easier to write us letters. If you go to bobandtom.com, you can find out what we got going on in a lot of different spheres. And there's just the button you can click to send us your email. In this case, it's a special request for the Animal Joke Hotline.
13: Mm.
14: This goes back a ways. I haven't heard this in quite some time, so I thought we would we would give it a shot here, see if this still holds up. Your guess is as good as mine. Ladies and gentlemen, here it is.
16: What are you calling?
18: Are you calling somebody?
16: Yeah, I'm just calling the one of the special hotlines I like to call.
18: Mm-hmm.
16: You're going to like this one, I'm sure.
18: Okay.
19: Hello, and thanks for calling the Animal Walked Into the Bar Joke Hotline.
16: Oh, I love this one.
18: This is great. Mm-hmm.
19: Brought to you by Paparazzi's Pizza.
16: Wow.
19: If you'd like to hear today's joke, please press 1.
16: Oh, okay. What else is press the other one, options? Wait a minute. Are there other options?
18: No.
13: No.
19: That's one. A baby seal walks into a club. If you'd like to hear...
13: That's it?
18: Wait, I think there's more.
16: There might be more.
18: Press 1
19: If you'd
18: one
19: like
18: again
19: to hear a people walk into a bar joke, please press 2.
18: Oh, press 2.
19: Thank you for pressing 2. A Mexican, a Polish guy, a rabbi, and a priest walk into a bar. The bartender looks up and goes, what is this, some kind of joke?
16: Is that it?
13: That's
19: yeah
13: it.
18: Press 1 again. See if he'll do the one about the seal again.
16: Okay. Yeah. Press one.
19: A baby seal walks in the club.
14: Very good. Thank you. Thank you for that.
17: That's killer.
14: That kind request, Mike. So I'm sorry. So there's a phenomenon called what was it again? Jim Penis.
17: Jim Penis. The blood's going to the other places, the muscles. It's going away from your.
14: It's not a safety thing that your body.
13: What is it? So it doesn't get hit by the dumbbell or something?
14: Yeah, so you don't drop a dumbbell on your dong.
12: No.
17: It's not some evolutionary retraction.
14: No. I guess I'm not really, I go to the gym 4 days a week at least. I don't know if I've ever experienced Jim Penis.
13: Well, you don't work out with a bunch of people and go to a locker room and shower, do you?
14: And now, Pat, you were telling me you've experienced a swimmer's dick.
15: Swimmer's dick? What did I say?
20: That's when
15: I repeat it.
20: Because you're going to get a phone call.
15: God, I'm saying the D word. Why did I repeat that?
14: You know, you're doing the
15: no,
14: backstroke.
15: No, I have the hospital.
14: You're doing the backstroke, and all of a sudden you got a little sloop going there.
15: I got the hospital thing going on. It's embarrassing.
14: Okay.
15: Wow.
14: Okay.
21: You know when I didn't have it?
14: When?
21: Is when I got my bladder scope.
13: You didn't then?
21: I thought for sure I would have had an innie.
13: Yeah.
21: But I somehow was able to fool my penis. No, no, man. Nothing's going to go wrong here. Nothing's happening. Even though they were feeding a tube down it.
13: That's incredible.
21: Yeah.
17: Does it depend on the gender of the doctor or nurse treating you? Will it retract more or less? Will you be more nervous if it was a lady, if it was a fella?
21: I might be more nervous if it's a lady. If it's a fella, way harder.
14: You mean difficult?
21: Yes.
14: Yeah, okay.
21: Yes, yeah, yeah. What did you think I meant?
14: Well, I'm glad that we approached this with a level of maturity that hasn't changed since I was on vacation. Well, thank you very much. Let's see now. Coming up, comedian Brian Bates will be joining us, although perhaps not after hearing that last break. He may just turn around and go home. We'll find out what's going on with him. Also, a special treat for everybody today, the weekend in history.
21: All right.
14: Well, who wouldn't want to hear that? plus, we have a hilarious cop story involving some police officer in disguise.
21: Okay.
14: There is a photo. Have you seen the picture of this, Christy?
13: I have not. I'm looking forward to it.
14: Much funnier than you can imagine.
17: Mustache?
14: It's better. And much more elaborate. Right now, let's talk about money. You know what it's like out there. Put gas in your car lately. 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
8: Hello, Josh.
7: Pat Godwin's at the music center.
9: Hey, Josh.
7: There's Willie Griswold at the NHTSA Sports Desk.
9: Hey, hey.
7: Ace Cosby's there.
10: Hello.
7: In his very cool camo Bob and Tom show hat.
8: That is cool.
7: Josh Arnold. There's Tom.
11: Wait a minute. I can't even see Ace.
7: Oh.
11: He was camouflaged.
7: Mm-hmm.
11: Coming up, we have camouflage in the news.
7: You ever wear it?
8: Camo?
11: Camo?
7: Yeah. Do you have any camo, even digital camo, any...
11: I'm not a hunter, so...
7: No. Yeah.
12: Yeah, Griswolds are more gatherers than hunters.
11: Yeah. I mean, I get it. It's cool.
9: Yeah, I've got some camo shorts I'll throw on every now and again.
11: What are you, what are you trying to hide? Shorts, yeah.
9: My
8: massive
9: nether regions.
8: Massive hogs.
11: The aforementioned hog, if you will.
10: We don't talk about that enough, that Josh just has a massive guy on him. Just a piece.
9: You haven't seen it, have you?
10: No, I haven't.
8: Well, you've said that you're a grower, not a shower.
9: That's right. Yeah. So Jim Penis, we had a story about Jim Penis where...
11: No, it's G-Y-M.
9: Yeah.
11: Gymnasium Penis.
9: Right.
11: Not
9: right.
11: Some poor guy named Jim Penis, who's got a brother named Peter and Dick.
9: Is there any... Someone must have the last name Penis.
10: Yeah.
12: Of course.
9: Or Penisman.
12: Definitely Penisman.
11: In the Philippines or something. Right. My name is Jim Penisman.
10: There's plenty of wieners out there. It's got to be tough for those.
9: Yeah, there are a lot of wieners.
12: Now, when you were waxed down there, you were a little embarrassed about your... You said to the nurses, I mean, the people that were waxing.
9: Yeah, the estheticians, you're exactly right, dude. I mean, it shrunk big time. And all I could do was mention it. And she said, no, no, this is how it's supposed to be. We would be concerned if it were the opposite.
8: That makes sense. Yeah, I could see that.
11: And have you been waxed lately?
9: No.
11: You've retired from that?
9: Kind of, yeah, yeah. I recommend it for those who really want a clean area down there.
12: A little playground, a clean playground.
9: Yeah. Yes. I don't know.
11: Isn't shaving enough? You have to.
8: It's doubly.
9: Yeah. It was great. The results were great.
11: Don't you want that Fred C. Dobbs look down there?
9: Boy, Fred C. Dobbs.
8: Yeah. Who's that?
10: I'm not hip to that reference, man.
12: Going back now.
9: I'll Google it.
8: We're talking 56. Week,
10: what do we think, 50s or 60s?
12: I'm going to go 56.
11: 50s. Oh, you're way. Did you find it yet?
9: Oh, that's the treasure of the Sierra Madre. Yeah.
11: Bogart.
9: Right.
8: Oh.
9: Yeah, right.
8: Okay.
9: Wow. Yeah. I mean, you could have gone Indiana Jones.
11: I wanted to do with a certain amount of style. This is kind of off topic, but Christy has the headline. Actor from The Sopranos has died.
8: Mm-hmm.
11: Vincent Pastore.
10: Oh, Big Pussy.
8: Yeah, Big Pussy died. He was 80 years old.
9: Was he really?
11: Mm-hmm. Noted for playing a character.
8: Right.
11: Called what, Christy?
8: Big Pussy.
9: Yeah.
11: Boy, God, I enjoyed that last night on the evening news.
8: What? Those?
11: Watching the straight newscasters, national networks, known for playing Big Pussy. That's really, really awkward for him.
8: He played other gangsters in movies dating back to the 1980s, including roles in Goodfellas and The Awakenings. And Awakenings, not The. There's no The there. Sorry about that.
9: That's a sweet movie, isn't it?
8: I haven't seen it.
9: Oh, yeah.
11: Oh, that's a great movie.
9: Robin Williams, Robert De Niro.
11: Terrific.
8: I'll have to check it out. We need to make that list of movies that you guys recommend. Because we were trying to find something over the weekend, and I'm like, what was the... I had to ask Jeff Oskey, Juana Man or something?
9: I don't know that we recommended that.
10: It's a great film. It was snubbed from the Oscars for some reason.
8: I couldn't remember it, though, and I was like, maybe we should watch that. We couldn't find it.
10: Yeah.
8: So, yeah.
9: I'm so sad you guys didn't watch it.
10: It's horrible. We never gather as a family and watch Juana Man anymore.
8: We watched Wayne's World instead.
9: That's a fun one. That's a classic, yeah.
8: That was very fun, yeah.
11: But Sopranos, yeah. What is that now, 26, 27 years old?
8: Yeah, it's a little
9: easily
8: old.
10: Great show, holds up, and that guy was great in it.
12: Oh, the scene where he's killed, not to ruin it, but where he's killed is some of the finest acting. That's just a wonderful one. They're on the boat.
10: Yeah.
12: Oh my God,
10: having shots. Dude, that's heartbreaking.
12: The last shot.
10: Wow.
8: Yeah.
11: But once again,
8: he rest in peace.
11: And the main character was named Big Pussy.
8: Yeah, his name is actually Salvatore Bonpensiero.
11: Mm-hmm. Oh, Vincent Pastore was a stage name?
9: No, that's the Big Pussy's.
11: Oh,
8: that was his name on the show of The
11: okay.
8: Sopranos, all but right. Nobody ever called him that.
11: I see. Okay. Well, thank you very much.
8: I bet you didn't know that, did you?
11: I did not. I was not aware of that. Now, we have Willie G at the sports desk.
10: Yeah, we got one more record over here. A 90-year-old man has become the oldest man in the world to fly in zero gravity, folks.
9: Really?
10: Guinness World Records Attempts reports that Mr. Robert Gordon McAfee achieved the title when he took a trip with the Zero-G Lunar Spaceflight Company at the age of 97 years and 301 days old.
9: Well, yeah, the money, he invented that computer virus.
10: He did. Stopped a lot of security out
9: yeah.
10: there. When a doctor refused to give Mr. McAfee a note clearing him to fly, the nonagenarian wasn't fazed and wrote the approval note for himself because he is a retired psychiatrist. I love it when a man is both a retired psychiatrist and an insane person. That's awesome. That is so cool, man. Get
11: see
10: up
11: the,
10: there.
11: The video where he's floating around trying to catch his dentures.
9: Oh, boy.
11: The tough part's keeping your testicles out of the vents.
9: They have something called low-gravity testicles. That's where they shrink up and they stick close to your body.
10: It's a blood flow issue, actually.
11: Yeah. Well, I know a lot of elderly women are interested in doing this because it's nice to see their boobs floating above their waist again.
8: Man, the hits just keep on coming. No,
11: See, they're old, you see.
9: Yeah. Could you do zero gravity?
11: No. Absolutely not.
9: Mm.
11: You ever see that, what do they call it, the vomit comet?
8: Mm-hmm.
11: Where the plane goes plummeting. I could never do that. They film a lot of movies using that so they can, although they're probably going to do less and less of that now that they can fake it.
9: Well, Tom Cruise still wants to shoot that one movie in space, essentially.
10: That'd be cool. So,
11: wow.
10: When you're up there, does like your back pain go away because you're not tied down anymore?
9: I don't know.
10: That'd be nice, man.
12: Might relieve a lot of that pressure. You're absolutely right.
10: Give that a try.
11: Yeah, it might work. Of course, kind of inconvenient. Back sore. Got to go up in space for a couple of days. I'll be right back. By the way, Willie G sitting in. You're going to be on stage. Is it Wednesday night?
10: Wednesday night, Nashville, Tennessee, opening for Frank Caliendo. Zanies. Yeah, man, going to be fun.
11: Zanies, Nashville, great Tennessee. Club.
10: I'm going to try to eat brisket in the morning. I'm going to try to eat pulled pork in the afternoon, and then I'm going to try to eat hot chicken after the show.
9: Yeah, cool. Go for it.
10: The Heartburn Trio, man, going to be fun.
11: Delightful. That's
8: a lot of
11: very,
8: meat.
11: Very good.
10: A lot of meat.
11: Mm. Christy Lee.
8: I have a letter for you, Tom.
11: Oh, go ahead.
8: This is from Mick in Detroit. Welcome back, Tom. We missed you last week, and congratulations on the new dog. Time to start construction on that new doghouse, right?
10: Oh, gosh.
8: Oh, by the way, did the girls ever paint the first one?
11: The first doghouse is actually been moved into the garage so it didn't get too wet.
8: Okay. Oh,
11: but it does need, they don't want to paint it.
9: I like her brutalist style.
11: Yeah, mm-hmm. Yeah. And the new guy, our new dog, Bernie, is about, God, he couldn't be more than about 5. He's a little tiny little guy right now.
8: Mm-hmm.
11: He's just 8 weeks old.
8: He might really love it.
9: Is he a nipper? Is he nipping?
11: Not yet. I've only seen him. They got back with him last night after midnight. So I got up this morning and took him for a spin.
8: He needs to settle in. Once he settles in, he'll see more nipping of his personality. Yeah.
11: Yeah, he's a cute little guy. Did we post that picture of little Bernie? Can we get that posted?
9: Sure.
11: He's a little guy. I don't know how big he's going to get, but it's a blue-eyed dog. You don't see a lot of
9: them. And he'll stay blue-eyed.
11: Apparently. Yeah.
9: Okay, cool.
11: Now,
8: you usually see those on huskies, the blue eyes.
11: Yeah.
8: Mm-hmm.
11: So I don't know the genetic or DNA issue, how that happened.
10: I hope he gets huge. I hope he gets
12: That'd
10: bigger
12: be hilarious.
10: Than me. Yeah, I hope he's awesome.
11: We really don't know how big he's
12: Great Dane.
8: Be. Yeah.
11: If this could be.
8: Well, my daughter has one of those dogs. It's 105 pounds, maybe.
11: That's big.
9: Nice. If he's anything like Clifford, he'll grow as much as your daughter loves him.
8: Aww.
9: Yeah. That's how Clifford got so big.
8: The big red dog. I always wondered how Clifford got so big.
9: That and radiation poisoning.
12: That makes more sense.
10: Loving uranium.
8: Well, speaking of dogs, we do have dogs in the news. A golden retriever in Chicago is going viral.
10: What's he up to?
8: He's breaking into his neighbor's home for cuddles.
10: Aww.
8: The 1.5-year-old golden retriever named Biggs lives in the upper portion of the Lincoln Park home and regularly lets himself into his downstairs neighbor, Honor Bisaggio's home, whenever he wants to hang out and stay cool in the hot summer months. Mrs. Bisaggio told USA Today, the door between our units is very old and doesn't shut completely. One day, Biggs wanted to come down right when we moved in, and the next thing I know, he pushed the door open and barged in.
9: I love that.
8: Now, Briggs comes to say, is it Briggs or Biggs? I have two different ones.
12: I think it's Biggs.
8: To say hi multiple times a day.
9: Well, that's sweet.
8: She has left the door open, so he has free range now to come in as he pleases.
9: Look.
8: Except her at night.
9: This is a super sweet story. But what news? How did this make
8: the
9: news?
8: It's in the USA Today.
11: Because the video is pretty funny. Did we have that? This dog just...
9: Neighbor and neighbor's dog get along.
8: Yeah.
9: That's...
8: Yeah.
10: Yeah, this isn't new. This is more just like a story from somebody at work, you know?
9: Yeah, yeah.
10: This isn't in USA Today.
9: But it's very sweet.
12: That's what happened over the weekend.
10: Yeah.
12: It's that kind of story.
11: Well, I mean, you know, it's we've gotten to the point where anything that is pleasant in the news is so rare.
8: Yeah.
11: You know, nothing is on fire. No one's shooting. It's just a sweet story about a dog. And if you've, by the way, seen this woman, you can see why Biggs keeps going over there.
9: Oh, I see.
10: Hot gal? Oh.
11: Sweet gal.
12: So very thin.
11: Oh, big, yeah. Big stands for big sweetie.
8: Oh. That's
11: nice. Is a sweet, it's a big golden retriever. And they show him walking down the stairs and, hello, I'm here to hang out. Now, conversely,
8: a pair of dogs were rushed to an emergency vet clinic in Australia after eating nearly 2.5 pounds of gummy worms.
9: Ah, boy.
8: According to Animal Emergency Service, Jindali Scooter. Wait a minute. According to Animal Emergency Service Jindali, which I guess is in Australia, Scooter and her sister Jada were brought in after their owners discovered the suspiciously empty bag of gummy worms.
9: You keep that second dog's name out of your mouth.
8: By the way, they're called jelly snakes in Australia, not gummy worms.
9: Huh.
8: They learned Scooter was responsible for consuming almost the entire bag. Poor Jada, she only got a single piece of candy. Following a short stay at the clinic, both dogs are now said to be doing well at home.
9: Okay, so these weren't THC infused or anything.
8: No, it That's was the amount of sugars and artificial sweeteners. Oh, it can be very toxic.
9: Too many gummy worms.
8: Yeah. To dogs.
10: And yeah, of course Scooter hogged it. If it's Scooter and Jada, Scooter's going to be the one that's getting into trouble.
8: In our house, Leo's the one that gets into all the trouble.
11: Do you have a picture of the dog there?
8: Aww. Cute little
9: is that
8: beagle.
9: Vomit?
11: Yeah.
9: I mean, vomit looks like
8: it's gummy worms.
11: Massive, massive amounts of vomit. And it's kind of got that taste the rainbow look.
10: Yeah.
9: Man.
10: Poor guy knows that he screwed up. He's got that kind of look of shame on his face.
11: I mean, how could that one dog puke up that much?
12: That's a lot.
11: But yeah, they say some of those, not these apparently, but some of those candies have a substance in them that's toxic for dogs.
8: The artificial sweetener.
11: And then, of course, we had a news story out of Colorado not too long ago that they're very concerned about dogs getting a hold of THC-infused gummies, et cetera, et cetera. So if you do that sort of thing, keep them away from dogs.
8: Man, a glass jar where they can't get to them.
11: Mm-hmm. Yeah, they don't have the...
10: I'm pretty careful with that because if the dog has them, then I can't have them. So I'd rather me have them than the dog have them.
8: Good point.
10: Yeah, right?
9: I would rather you have them, too.
10: Thank you very much.
9: No, I'm not going to lie. I would rather you have so many that you throw up four times like that. And there's a picture of you sort of shamefully.
10: Have it again.
9: Yeah.
11: But, I mean, that look is very colorful.
8: Mm-hmm.
11: It's like rainbow of barf.
9: Yeah.
11: Which... Doesn't that sound like a band that would open for Ozfest?
10: Yeah.
9: Coming up next, Rainbow of Barf. They sold out their last album.
10: Yeah, they talk too much between songs now. It's like, play the music, fellas.
9: Yeah, come on.
10: Talking about charity?
12: We don't need the politics.
10: We're at a rock show, boys.
11: Now, coming up, a bonus edition of History Today.
8: Oh.
11: This past weekend in history. How much fun is that?
12: Oh, we're going to find out.
9: Oh, it's a party.
10: Look at this.
11: Okay. We have comedian Brian Bates on the way in. We'll look forward to having Brian hang out with us. Also in the news, we have a sweet story out of in the world of heavy metal music.
8: Yeah.
11: Happy story.
8: Yeah.
11: And then old folks and the reefer.
9: C'est la vie, say the old folks.
11: Yeah, c'est la vie.
12: Sometimes.
11: Pass the... Pass the Never. Joint,
9: yes.
11: Grammy. we're going to find out about how they're making it easier for seniors to get their smokables and et ceteras, et ceteras. Also, nude dining. Any takers?
8: Oh,
9: boy.
8: No.
9: I
8: don't
11: like that. It's available this evening, depending on where
8: you're in Florida. Oh,
11: there's a spot in Florida where it's nude dining night. We'll tell you about that from the O'Reilly Auto Parts Studios. 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
9: 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Thank you so much for being here with us. It is the Bob and Tom Show. Christy Lee is at the news desk.
8: Hello.
9: Matt Godwin's across the way.
12: Hey, Josh.
9: As is Willie G at the NHTSA Sports Desk.
10: I like how this song makes you talk, man. You sound a little cooler now.
9: Oh, wow.
10: Yeah, like a blues guy.
9: I'll tell you what this song reminds me of in a second. There's Ace Cosby.
25: Hey.
9: I'm Josh Arnold. And Tom, this song always reminds me of in a movie. It's like a road trip. And things are going wrong, and now the car has just broken down in the middle of like a kind of a desert. The hood is up,
10: and
9: the smoke is coming out, and now they got to walk.
11: And the girl you're with sticks her thumb out and gets picked up by two scary dudes and rides off.
9: Oh, it leaves you?
11: Yeah.
9: Oh. Yeah.
11: Dead battery, and now...
9: Oh, boy.
11: You're all
9: now
11: by yourself, and your girl's part of a... gangbang.
10: I think we were all seeing a different movie. I saw like a Chase or a Blues Brothers thing. And
9: yeah, there are different, ideas out there.
11: Different interpretations.
9: Certainly. Right.
11: Time now for a new feature.
9: Yes?
8: What's that?
11: This Weekend in History. Do we have the This Weekend in History music theme? There we go. Thank you very much.
10: Good thing.
11: All I have to do is find it.
10: to the new intro. The time now for This Weekend in History.
11: Okay, there we go. Today is, what is today?
8: August 3rd.
11: Okay, so that means over the weekend, that means we had both August 1st and August 2nd.
8: That's right.
10: Look at you. Can't get anything past you, man.
11: I found out some interesting stuff. I did a little homework on this one. First of all, born in 1770. Anyone know who this is, Mr. Godwin? I'll ask you. William Clark. You know who that is?
12: Lewis and Clark, his buddy?
11: Yes. Lewis and Clark, of course. Clark, the lesser known.
8: Yeah.
11: Now, do you remember the other guys.
8: Shouldn't it be Clark and Lewis?
11: Yeah. Well, I mean, it was

0: just a guess.
1: If I'm in a mall and I see an Yves Saint Laurent, I go, oh, wrong mall.
2: Oh, yeah.
1: This one's not for me.
2: No, you don't belong there. Yeah. I want to go to the one with the bourbon chicken samples. That's my mall.
0: Right. Born in 1960, Chuck D., who predates Chuck E. Cheese.
1: Yes.
0: It was Chuck D., and then he's Chuck E. Real name, Carlton. Do you know that?
3: Oh, was he a doorman?
1: I did not.
0: Yeah, Carlton. It'd be Chuck D.
3: Sorry.
0: Mary Tyler
3: Moore.
0: Born in 1963, Coolio. Born artist Leon Ivey Jr. Born just in time for us. Back to Schoolio sales. We all look forward to
1: you
0: that.
1: Know I met Coolio. Somewhere there's a picture
4: down by the schoolyard
1: of me with Coolio. Yes. It was me and Coolio down by the schoolyard.
0: When he started to go bald, it looked like he had antennas coming out of the side of his head. It was very unfortunate.
2: It's a unique look while you age. That is a unique look.
0: Yeah,
2: too.
0: It was rough. Willie.
2: What do you got?
0: I assume you celebrated all day Saturday.
2: It's going to be some pot guy.
0: No. Oh, no, no, no. Born in 1978, the great Edgerrin James.
2: Love Edgerrin James.
0: Oh.
2: He's my best friend.
0: Wow.
2: We've never met, but I'm working on it.
0: Yeah, yeah.
1: Is this somebody I should be familiar with?
0: It was a great football player.
1: Oh, okay.
0: Great. I believe one of Jim Irsay's best friends.
1: Gotcha.
2: All-time Colt.
0: Yeah. Now, what does the term edging mean, Christy?
4: Well...
3: Edging? That's where you take your lawn. There's a special thing.
0: Never mind.
3: Oh,
1: that's exactly right. Keep her innocent, will you?
0: Okay, sorry.
3: What the hell's edging?
2: You go out for dinner, but you never pay the bill. You go out for dinner.
1: He's speaking euphemistically.
2: Okay. Yeah, you keep getting courses and courses and courses, but you never pay.
3: I got you.
0: Never get to see it. Now, here we go. Jason Momoa?
3: Yeah.
1: He's fun, man. He's a good actor.
2: Yeah.
0: What's he in? He's
2: Aquaman?
0: Aquaman guy?
3: Okay.
1: Yeah.
4: Game of Thrones is where he got his start.
0: Let's see. Joseph Priestley discovered oxygen on Saturday's date in 1774.
2: It was
3: I think it was around for a while.
0: You know, it's cool. Do you ever see the famous announcement? He comes out at O2 Arena and goes, hey, guess what?
2: I'm not familiar with that arena, so I don't appreciate the joke. But.
4: Oh, there's an arena. Yeah.
2: No, I'm glad the boys appreciated it.
0: That's the the biggest stadium in Europe, right?
2: I don't respect
3: London.
2: European
3: London.
2: Stadiums.
3: Yeah.
0: This is, you'll like this, Christy.
3: Mm-hmm.
0: So I know your husband has a Cherokee with like 500,000 miles on it.
3: I have 476,000 miles.
1: Nice.
3: On it. We sold it.
1: Well, that's not, from now on, you still haven't.
4: Yeah. When you tell a story, leave that part off.
3: I may have forced him to sell.
0: Even worse.
4: Too many memories.
0: Andy, I've got a spare room. In 1941, the first Jeep was produced.
3: Cool.
0: And let me tell you, it was not a Jeep. Very expensive.
1: nothing a Jeep about it. I spent so much of mine.
0: And what are all these ducks doing on my Jeep?
1: They should have called it an expensive.
0: Is there any, every time I drive by somebody, they wave at me.
2: Is there an Italian connection to Jeep? Or
3: No, not at all.
1: Because cheap.
2: I don't care. I loved it. It was worth it either way.
1: He could have gone a different route.
2: Yeah, I was just curious.
0: We said it to the front, and then we were both fighting the Russians.
1: Somehow that's safe, but if you go, it is very Jeep, that is not as safe.
4: Now you're in dangerous waters.
1: We still don't know the rules.
4: Italian fine.
1: Society is fickle.
0: Yes. 1960, Chubby Checker released The Twist. Come on, baby.
1: Come on, baby.
4: Great. That's song. A good impression. It's really
1: that is a fun one. And the Fat Boys had a great cover.
0: You get to watch Grandmas at Weddings do it.
1: I love watching grandmas do the twist, don't you guys?
0: 1961, the first Six Flags opened in Texas. Not popular until they added roller coasters and stuff.
1: Right.
0: First, it was just Six Flags.
1: Yeah.
0: Oh. Yeah. That's really exciting.
1: In fact, it pissed a lot of people in Texas off. There's only one.
0: Let's see. Pat, the Beatles recorded She Loves You on Saturday in 1963.
4: That's the song that did it for me. I didn't like I Want to Hold Your Hand. She Loves You just blew
3: one.
4: My mind.
1: And then the next day they recorded She Loves You Not. Thank you very much.
0: I don't remember this.
3: It's a Daisy thing.
0: In 1991, Hedy Lamarr, the famous actress, was arrested for shoplifting. At the age of 77, you know, She is part of the group that invented the technology that is Bluetooth.
3: Yep.
1: Yeah, pretty wild. Yeah,
3: sure.
0: Seriously.
3: Is.
0: I say, hey, look, if she invented Bluetooth, let her steal some lip balm, okay?
1: Yes, she's welcome to some lip balm.
0: I'm okay with that. All righty. Well, thank you. That's our first episode of The Weekend in History.
1: How you mispronounced last.
0: Coming up, we're going to get together with comedian Brian Bates. I'm very excited about meeting Brian. And we'll return to the O'Reilly Auto Parts studios. 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
3: 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We are live from the O'Reilly Auto Parts Studios. We sure appreciate you being here with us. There's Christy Lee at the news desk.
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3: Pat Godwin's at the music center.
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3: At the NHTSA sports desk, it's Willie Griswold.
6: Good morning.
3: Ace Cosby's at the control center.
7: Hey, Josh.
3: And Tom, we're joined by a terrific comedian, and I want to remind you really quickly that guest comedian appearances on the Bob and Tom Show, well, they're sponsored by Lee's Famous Recipe Chicken. Famous for a reason. Many reasons, really. Tom, why don't you introduce our guest who we've met, but I don't think you have.
6: Oops, sorry. I wasn't here when Brian was here last time. He is comedian Brian Bates. I've seen him, of course.
3: Yes.
6: He is a part of the Nate Bargatze world.
3: Nate Land, would you say?
6: Yeah. You could call it that.
3: I think many do.
6: Nate World was taken. Yeah, Brian and I. You and I have been told have something in common. I am a dad of many, and okay. But I became a dad relatively late a few times. am I correct? This is what I was just told off.
8: He had kids at 60 and 62.
7: Okay, you got me beat. But yeah, I had my first and only child at age 50.
3: All right.
7: Yeah.
3: And so. I'm 48 and would eventually like to have kids, so I love hearing stuff like this.
7: Yeah, man. Yeah. Do you have a girlfriend?
3: I have many around the world.
5: He does.
6: Hang on a second. You have no idea, Brian, how much I enjoyed the way you put up with this. Like,
7: I was going to say wife, and I switched mid-sentence. Like, let's just stick with girlfriend. Just don't get ahead of ourselves.
6: Oh, either way, it was fantastic.
4: Well, you got to play the odds at 48.
3: Oh, yeah, exactly. Yeah. Yeah.
7: I got married at 48 and had a kid at 50. So
6: how's that going?
7: Not great.
6: Okay.
7: No, it's going great. It's just old dads. It's challenging. Like babies. We can never find a babysitter, and our friends are like, "Oh, just let her stay with the grandparents." And we're like, "Okay,
6: yeah,
7: we'll just drop her off at Harper's Hill Cemetery."
6: Been there.
5: Do a little picnic.
6: Now, have you experienced this? Let's see. I have a 10-year-old. That's my youngest right now.
7: Okay.
6: Have you experienced this? You go to the they like the cafeteria. Because you can look at the food, and then they get the Jell-O. It's all colorful, and they don't eat it. You know what I'm talking about?
7: Yeah.
6: So we're at the cafeteria not too long ago, and it's a Hart, my daughter, and one of her friends, and we're carrying our trays and walking to the table, and as we walk by this group of elderly folks, oh, look at this! It's Grandpa's day with the grandkids.
7: Yes.
6: So my little girl Hart goes, yes.
7: Oh, yeah. So she rolled with it.
6: Oh, yeah. They find nothing funnier.
7: Yeah. That's well, my daughter's 4, so she doesn't pick up on that. But yeah, I get that a lot. I get a lot of just head shaking, like, about my imaginary teenage daughter that they think I'm now raising the grandbaby. I have men come up to say, thank you for stepping up, sir.
8: You're the grandpa who stepped up, man.
7: Yeah, I did. My family photos are wild. Like, every time we post a family photo, the comments just, some guy asks, is this AI? And AI was like, I think it might be. I'm not sure.
3: Did I do that?
7: Yeah.
6: We're hanging out with comedian Brian Bates. You can find more about Brian at brianbatescomedy.com. And you're a B-R-I-A-N.
7: Yes.
6: What is the distinction there?
4: A B-R-Y-A-N.
6: Yeah, is that an Irish thing? Or
4: I don't know.
6: I don't know. But now, speaking of puzzles, we were talking about Martha Reeves and the Vandellas, famous sort of 60s, maybe 70s Motown band, right?
4: Yes.
6: And Miss Reeves, still alive, somewhat controversial. We'll get to that in a second. And I asked, what is a Vandella?
4: I was told that a Vandella came from the fact that Martha Reeves lived on Van Dyke Avenue in Detroit, and she was a big fan of Della Reese, thus the name of the Vandellas.
6: Hmm. Oh, cool.
5: Really?
4: Thanks, Art. I don't know if that's right, but that's a great explanation.
6: Because there are a lot of bands that have, that it sounds like something that is, but it's really nothing.
4: Right.
6: You know, band that they make up a thing. So that's cool. But apparently Martha Reeves sang at some baseball game over the weekend.
4: The Women's Professional Baseball League had their opening game over the weekend.
3: Oh, cool.
4: Yeah, and she sang the national anthem along with two other ladies, not Vandellas.
6: Uh-huh.
4: Just two other ladies. I don't remember their names.
7: Just Dellas.
4: We have some of the audio. Martha is now 85, I believe.
3: All right.
4: She looked great.
5: This is the woman who sang Dancing in the Streets,
4: yeah,
5: just so you know.
4: Sure.
3: No, that was David Bowie and Mick Jagger.
6: Oh, it was David Lee Roth. Right?
3: He did Dancing in the Streets?
4: Oh, he did, yes.
6: Killed it.
5: He did?
3: Okay.
4: Yes.
6: That's one of the, that wasn't that the, one of the, that was like the breakthrough for Van Halen, right? Getting on the radio?
3: No.
5: No.
6: They did a Kinks cover.
3: First album, yeah. You really got me.
6: Okay. The David Lee Roth killed them. Okay, so do we have the audio from this? Oh, I've got it over here. That's very handy. And this is Ms. Reeves. Here we go. Ooh, yikes. Here it is.
9: Oh, say can you see by the dawn's early light what so proudly we hail at the twilight.
6: Okay, you get the idea.
4: Yeah. Yeah.
3: You actually played Diane Rehm singing the national anthem.
5: The problem is the other two ladies are in a different key.
3: Yeah.
5: So that's making it worse for poor Martha.
3: Right.
6: Yeah. I'm not sure. It's not just the key.
3: Well, I mean, yeah. What do people want from an 85-year-old? I don't understand.
5: Yeah.
3: The criticism. So what?
6: Mm-hmm.
4: And I'm just telling you, social media was all over that one yesterday, Martha.
6: Isn't there some young up-and-coming singer they could get?
3: Wasn't out to make people mad. You know,
4: no, of course not.
5: Poor thing was asked to do it.
7: We've been talking about Star Spangled Banner on our podcast, and Greg Warren pointed out there is a second verse to the
6: Star Spangled
7: Banner, and no one seemed to care on our podcast, but it's quite good, I hear.
5: Oh, yeah. It's extremely well written. Good poem.
7: And then we debated about Francis Scott Key. Is that a man or a woman? And we looked up the picture, and we're still not sure. It's like Pat from Starting Out Live. We're not clear.
3: I didn't realize there was a picture of Francis Scott Key.
7: There's, yeah.
6: Yeah. Mm. Well, and we just discovered he didn't write the music. We found that out a few minutes ago.
4: Wrote just the lyrics.
7: Hmm. Who wrote the music?
6: The music is
5: Ed Sheeran.
6: The music is from a quote, gentleman's club in London, England.
7: Okay.
6: And that was the same thing with Happy Birthday, right? There were certain tunes that they would just put different lyrics to. It was kind of a common thing to do at the time. But now we're gonna move forward here. What's coming up in the news, Christy Lee?
4: Coming up, we have a new dining experience going on tonight in Florida.
3: What kind of new dining experience?
4: Nude.
3: Nude?
4: Yeah.
3: Oh.
4: It could be new. It's a new nude dining experience. We have a kiosk of cannabis for the retirement homes.
7: That's exciting.
4: Yeah, and airport divorce. That's in the news today.
3: Huh.
6: Yeah, it's not
4: what
6: divorce divorce.
4: Yeah.
6: It's
4: not like passing the kids off at the airport.
6: The essence of it is if you've experienced...
7: Been there.
6: If you've experienced traveling with your wife and...
7: Flashbacks.
6: Traveling with your
7: wife.
6: I'm
7: in Fort Lauderdale right now.
3: Tom doesn't want to explore your life. He's clearly trying to steamroll.
6: Now, let's see now. 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
10: Good morning.
7: There's Ace Cosby. 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And there's Tom. Tom, we're joined by an absolutely terrific comedian.
11: He is comedian Brian Bates, and he's got a new comedy special out there entitled Worried.
7: All right.
11: You'll find it on Nate Land's YouTube channel, and it's out right now.
10: That's right.
7: Excellent.
11: The world of Nate Bargatze. Nate Land, you're going to be doing some live gigs, I noticed. Zany's, the one in Chicago, coming up September 6th. September 25th, the Canton Centennial Plaza in Canton, Ohio.
7: Oh, cool.
11: And then October 3rd, Commonwealth Comedy Club in Dayton, Kentucky.
10: Love it there. Yeah.
11: Right. That's awesome.
7: Don't miss it.
11: Now, while I'm at it, Willie G, Wednesday night at Zany's in Nashville with Frank Caliendo.
10: Yeah, down at Brian's Stomping Grounds. It's going to be fun, man.
11: Okay, cool. Brian, we've established a couple things. You're a man of a certain age, but you also have a four-year-old.
10: Yes.
11: So born when you were, what, 50, you said?
10: That's correct.
11: Okay. Yeah. All right. I know what I've been there. I know what it's like.
10: You were 10 years older, but.
11: Yeah, so I've really been there. Where do you live? What part of the country?
10: So I live in Nashville, and Zany's in Nashville is my home club. And I was going to ask you this: when you take your kids to the park,
11: Right.
10: Was there any challenges? Because I like, I make sure I stay close to my daughter because I don't look like I belong there. Like, I want them to know that I have a reason to be there, right?
11: Right.
10: So I stay close to her because I'm not old enough to look like the sweet old grandpa just there with his granddaughter. I'm just old enough to like, that guy should not be near the monkey bars.
11: Wow, that I never thought about that. I suppose that perception, I'm sure, is true.
8: Yeah.
11: Yeah, in my case, they just think I'm grandpa, so I'm okay.
10: Yeah.
11: Interesting.
10: I'm in that in-between phase.
11: And I was, when I was born, most of my grandparents were dead. One of my grandfathers was alive, but not for long. I only remember seeing him once. All I remember is what he smelled bad.
10: Something I later, like you did something.
11: I later learned that was the smell of death.
8: Was your dad an older dad? How old were you? How old was your dad when you were born?
11: Oh, God. Hang on a second. 26, 36, 40. 40.
8: Okay.
9: Okay.
11: Not too bad.
8: Not too bad.
10: A little bit like President John Tyler. You know, he... 10th president of the United States, and he had a grandson that was still alive. A
11: couple years ago.
8: Yeah,
10: yeah, up until
11: they,
10: a couple years ago.
11: Yeah, they just, yeah, that's amazing.
8: That
11: yeah.
8: is amazing.
9: Did he get Secret Service?
8: All the way.
9: You know how ex-presidents and sometimes their families
12: yeah.
9: were.
12: How does that work? Are you grandfathered in?
9: Did he get the one?
10: The same guys.
9: Yeah. Or just one dude who occasionally had to check in on him from the Secret Service?
12: His suit's not even that nice.
9: Right, right.
11: Now, do you have, you mentioned that, but this is a bad question, I'm sorry. Are any of your parents alive still? Grandparents?
10: You're like, how would that work? Yeah, my mom's still alive.
11: Okay, there we go. So thank you.
10: We don't let her stay with her because my mom, she has some like old school remedy. She's 82. She's a sweet little southern lady. She's just like, put a piece of parsley between her butt cheeks to cure the hiccups. No. We're not going to do that.
9: Well, have you tried it?
10: I haven't tried it. I'm not going to.
11: You talk about very old fashioned.
10: Yeah.
11: Oh, that's great. That's great. Now, do you, I know that you've got a podcast, and where does one find it? Give me the background.
10: Again, the Nate Land World, Nate Land Entertainment, it's on YouTube. It's called Public Figures Podcast. Last time I was here, it was the Nate Land Podcast, but then Nate got so big, he bounced, and we changed it to the Public Figures Podcast.
9: All right.
10: Yeah.
11: And a couple of friends of the show, I think, are on it with you.
10: Yeah, Dusty Slay, very funny comedian, and Aaron Weber. The three of us do it, and then we have different guests. We have Frank Caliendo on this week.
12: Oh. Rock and roll.
10: Yeah. So Greg Warren's a regular guest on the podcast.
9: I mean, oh, cool. Oh.
11: Yeah, Greg and I'm a big fan. I'm a big fan of Greg Warren. Now, coming up, we have Things in the World of News with Christy Lee and a special edition of Today in History, if you'd like me to do it. This is...
8: Are we on Sunday now?
11: Yeah, so this is a new feature we have. I should explain to Brian. It's called The Weekend in History, because we weren't here.
8: Correct.
11: And I think it's important for people to understand what happened in the past.
12: Well, and don't confuse this with our other segment, Weekend in History, but there's no third E in Weekend. It's about the singer, The Weekend.
9: Right, right.
12: In History.
9: Yeah. But today he had his first French bread pizza. Isn't that something? He was in second grade
13: and history.
11: Now, this is interesting because this kind of is on topic. In 1923, on yesterday's date, President Warren G. Harding died. Did you know that he was famous for being kind of a playboy?
9: Is that right?
8: No, I did not know that.
9: Did he have a nickname at all?
11: he famously had at least one illegitimate child.
12: Cool.
11: He wore a size 14 shoe.
8: Oh,
9: congratulations,
8: you know what they
9: sir.
8: Say about guys with big shoes.
11: He was a big poker player, and he died in San Francisco on a trip back from Alaska.
9: Oh, I see.
11: He also famously, he died in 1923, as I mentioned, but he was famous for having a lot of liquor at the White House. It was during Prohibition. So there you go. Oh. Now, we touched on this earlier today. In 1610, Henry Hudson entered the bay. It would later be named after him.
9: This is mine.
11: That's kind of cool. I mean, you have to wonder, did he do it?
9: Right. I hope so.
12: Well, it's like a nickname. You don't want to give yourself your own nickname. You don't want to declare any bay your own.
9: But funnier if he did.
12: Oh, absolutely.
9: Mine.
11: And then they
9: are doing my bay.
11: In 1611, they
9: you should
11: got
9: see my river.
11: they got stuck And they spent a very unpleasant winter in the ice. And then when it was time to, when the ice melted in 1611, they wanted to keep going. Or at least Henry did, but the crew didn't. So they put him and his son on a little raft, and they were never seen again.
12: See you, Hank.
9: So, what if the son was like, guys, I didn't want to be here either.
12: Oh, yeah.
9: He's my dad. What am I going to do?
11: But I'm not clear on when it was officially named Hudson Bay.
13: But he was never seen again? That's
8: No.
11: That's it.
13: We don't know what happened to him.
11: No.
13: He could still be alive.
11: Mm-hmm. Yeah.
9: Yeah.
11: Having dinner with Amelia Earhart.
8: And Elvis.
11: Mm-hmm. Yeah.
9: Well, that would be news, huh? Hudson News could have Hudson News.
11: I have a question.
14: Good work, dude.
11: It'd be weird calling it the Hudson Bay if he was still alive and everything. Did they refer to it as the Last Supper when they were eating that night?
9: No, I don't. I think that's reserved for the only one.
11: Mm-hmm. Yeah. I mean, okay.
9: Yeah.
11: But I mean, did they call it that?
9: I
8: got. He didn't send out the invite. Hey, welcome to the
11: Last Supper. I got a table for 13.
8: Yeah.
11: The invite said the Last Supper.
8: Right.
11: Okay. Maybe.
9: Right,
11: okay.
9: You're right.
11: This is interesting. On yesterday's date, in 1776, they actually had the formal signing of the Declaration of Independence. So even then, the government was slow to get things going. But I guess they had already made the July 4th T-shirts.
8: I was going to say, why did we celebrate on July 4th then?
11: Because the T-shirts.
9: Right, exactly.
11: Yeah, you're right.
9: Well, we got to move these.
11: And they, they said,
9: by the way, printed in Bangladesh. That's embarrassing, isn't it?
12: And guess what? They only put 13 stars on it. What an idiot. Yeah. Can you believe that? And,
11: hey, John Hancock. All right, we get it. You're here. Okay.
9: And it was a formal signing, except for John Fetterman. He of course, wore shorts. And
12: I feel like Ben Franklin was the Fetterman of the day. I feel like he was always just casual.
9: I wish all politicians were, in terms of dress code and stuff, the Fetterman of the... Who cares?
12: It'd be, I mean, just watch, like, Thomas Jefferson and flip-flops. That's a pretty good time.
9: Yeah. Show up in a hoodie. Who are we kidding? You guys have to get dressed up every day?
11: In 1909, the United States issued the first Lincoln pennies. Are they still making pennies?
8: Nope.
9: No.
11: They're done?
8: No, they're gone.
9: So that is over.
8: Yeah.
9: Over. Where are all those old machines, you think?
14: Where are all those old machines?
8: Penny machines.
11: You mean the ones that turn a penny into a...
12: A long penny?
11: Yeah.
12: First off, don't make fun of my favorite hobby. I love a long penny. My friend Sebastian went to the aquarium, got me a long penny. And inflation has affected long pennies. They're more
13: expensive.
12: What
13: is a long penny?
12: You know, when you go to the place and you set it and
14: you
12: then
14: squish
12: they
14: it.
12: They crush it, you put in a penny and four other quarters and then...
9: And now all of a sudden it says Shedd's Aquarium or whatever.
12: Yeah, exactly. And it's nice. I got a Legoland one. They're nice. Cool, man. They're fun to collect.
11: It's a great scam.
9: Yeah. $99 to ruin your one penny.
11: Yeah.
12: Doesn't it?
9: Not $99. Sorry, 99 cents.
11: Why is it when you say, what is it, a penny for your thoughts, but if you're in a meeting and you want to add something, you go, I'm going to put in my 2 cents.
9: Well, because it costs you 2 cents to add something, but if I want to buy a thought from you, it's only a penny, you see.
11: Oh, I see.
9: Yeah, that makes
11: sense.
9: It all makes perfect sense.
11: let's see now. The movie The Sixth Sense premiered on yesterday's date in 1999.
13: Don't ruin it for me.
11: Mm-hmm.
14: Now we have 6 cents, 2 pennies.
12: Folks, this is crazy.
8: Yeah.
11: Now, happy birthday, 1932. The great Peter O'Toole.
14: Oh, I love him.
11: From one of my favorite movies called My Favorite Year, among many other.
8: Mm-hmm.
11: He was nominated, I want to say, 7 or 8 times for an Academy Award and never... He got one of those...
9: Oh, the honorary.
11: I highly recommend the movie My Favorite Year. You'll like this one, Josh. 1939, Wes Craven.
9: Oh, yes. The late, great Wes Craven. Oh, my gosh.
11: 1959, Victoria Jackson.
9: Oh, I love her.
8: She's funny.
11: She was married to Michael Jackson. Is that right?
9: That's exactly
11: okay,
9: right.
11: Okay.
13: Victoria lives in Nashville now.
9: Oh, she does?
8: Oh, really?
13: Yeah. I see her around.
11: This is interesting. This actor, 1977, born Edward Furlong.
9: Sure.
11: From The Terminator.
9: T2.
11: He hasn't done much lately. He didn't.
9: He was also in Pet Sematary 2.
11: Didn't stick around
13: for
11: a while.
13: Who was he in Terminator 2?
9: Oh, we'll get back to that. Yeah. Tom, we will get back to that. Who was he in Terminator 2? John Connor, the young John Connor.
13: Okay.
9: Yeah. And by the way, it's Pet Sematary 2, T T-O-O, not T-W-O.
12: It is so funny how you have a crazy knowledge of bad movie sequels.
9: Actually, it might be spelled T-W-O, but I always enjoy when they do T-O-O.
12: Don't question yourself yet, buddy.
9: Yeah, you're right.
10: You may be right.
11: You got a nice, this could be your thing.
9: This has been my thing.
11: I mean, but you could really make it big.
9: I don't know.
11: And now the guy famous for sequels.
14: He knows all the Jaws sequels. I didn't know any of that.
9: Oh, yeah. You had to be reminded of 3 in 3D and Jaws 4 The Revenge. Or just Jaws The Revenge. That's the fourth one.
14: That's the fourth.
9: Well, that's the one where Jaws growls. That's right.
11: Oh, the fish goes. Yes. Okay. I'm glad I missed that. And that's yesterday in history. Coming up today in history, we're hanging out with comedian Brian Bate. Do you like doing morning radio shows? I mean, you do a podcast.
14: No,
9: that
14: hilarious.
9: Comedically, that was the only
14: hilarious.
9: Way.
14: That's the only way you can make that funny.
13: Yeah. I hate it. No. No, I'm honored to be here, guys. I'm thrilled.
11: But you doing a podcast.
13: That sounded like I'm being sarcastic.
11: What time of day do you typically record your podcast?
13: 4 o'clock in the afternoon.
11: Okay. So it's a different feel.
13: Yeah. Yeah, it is. But I you know, I'm not a morning person, but I guess you guys all are. You have to be.
9: Oh,
13: right?
9: God, no.
14: Yeah.
9: No.
13: No. You're not?
9: That's the biggest misconception about this job.
13: Yeah.
9: Oh, you get used to it.
14: No, you don't.
8: No, you don't.
12: Sometimes I'll see Josh in between breaks. He'll kind of sit out on the porch just enjoying the morning. And I just look at him and go, man, you don't want to be here. You'd rather be enjoying the morning somewhere on a porch, man.
9: You have to see me on the porch to know that?
11: You get, say you go on vacation like I did last week. And you're in a couple time zones over.
13: Yeah.
11: Then I get up at 3 in the morning. Well, I was getting up at the equivalent of whatever, 9 o'clock in the morning. So it's really hard to get back in gear.
12: He's losing it. He's up at 6. He's got Hart, my little sister. He's trying to make her do sports in the morning. He's totally lost.
9: Oh, no. Yeah.
12: He's doing ad reads at breakfast. It's crazy.
9: Silly.
13: Is Indiana one of the states that has split time zones?
11: No. Well, Chicago area.
8: Yeah, when you get north of Lafayette, it switches to central time.
13: Mm-hmm. But the rest of the state's Eastern?
11: Yeah. Mm-hmm.
13: Do you guys stay up later? I mean, not you guys, but Eastern people in Eastern time zones?
9: I've always wondered that, too, because I grew up in central time
13: zone. Yeah.
9: Like, it always seems insane to me.
11: You're in Nashville, and that's
13: central time.
11: Central.
13: And so there's TV shows, sporting events that just go later in the East Coast.
8: Yeah, that's true.
13: I just wondered if that's a Eastern thing. Like, you just stay up an hour later than...
9: Right. I always wondered that,
11: this is going kind of deep into the weeds, but there were FCC regulations that there were certain language restrictions that ended at 10 o'clock. So the shows that went on at 10 could be a little more salty.
8: Mm-hmm.
11: And then that became a problem with the time zone switch, because some of those shows at 10 were actually airing at 9. It gets a little weird into the whole world of what time is.
9: Yeah,
11: anyway.
9: In the central time zone, NYPD Blue came on at 9 p.m.
13: Yeah.
9: And they had warnings or whatever. You know, you're going to see Dennis Franz's ass.
14: Butt in the shower.
9: Yeah.
11: Yeah, it's hard to believe that was a big thing, wasn't it?
9: Right. Yeah.
11: And who wanted to see Dennis Franz's butt?
9: Well, whenever that warning wasn't on the episode, I didn't watch. I'm out. You can write your little tickets and arrest people. I'm only here for that ass.
11: Coming up, we have more news, and we have, believe it or not, we have today in history.
8: You're learning a lot today.
12: Oh, yeah. In the past,
11: unbelievable. But right now, we're going to check in with Christy Lee. And what's going on with your vehicle?
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11: And you say you're getting about, 35 a gallon?
8: Mm-hmm.
11: That's
8: great.
11: Amazing, because you've got the hybrid.
8: Yeah.
11: You got the hybrid. Okay, now, that's all on the way. Plus, we do have other things in the world of news forthcoming, including the sudden popularity of the so-called bathroom refrigerator,
8: mm-hmm.
11: a huge uptick in sales.
8: It's not why you think. Either.
11: Yeah. It's, okay. It's, yeah. It's kind of an
8: It's not for your shower beer.
9: Oh. I mean, that is what I would have thought.
8: Yeah.
11: Yeah. Also,
13: Sitting and drinking, right? Like, I don't think that's what you were thinking, Josh. I think you were thinking, if I sit down, might as well have some food while I'm at it, right?
11: My bathroom bonnie. we have a really funny story when we come back about a police sting operation in which one of the policemen disguises himself. You'll be astonished when you see what exactly is going on. These are the O'Reilly Auto Parts Studios. 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
9: Hello.
8: Pat Godwin's next to her.
10: Hey, hey.
8: Over there, it's Willie G at the NHTSA Sports Desk.
10: Hey.
8: There's Ace Cosby.
11: Hey, Josh.
8: I'm Josh Arnold, and Tom, we're joined by a terrific comedian this morning. Happy to have him in here.
12: Hello. He's Brian Bates. I was just thinking, did you ever have a nickname when you were a kid? Were you like BB or something?
13: Well, I had... Master, of course.
12: Yeah.
8: Oh, dude. Yeah. I bet you did.
13: I mean, imagine. I still, to this day, people, every guy thinks he's the first one that came up with that.
8: Yeah.
13: He's like, what? I don't even know. Can I say that word on?
12: Yeah. No, I just picked up.
8: Say it. I do it.
12: People are awesome. Why do you think? Why do you think Josh was gone during the break? I got an iced tea. He was, you know, Brian Bates. I was just wondering if you were like BB or.
8: Or do you get. Did you get Norman?
13: I got Norman some. I have a joke about, being called Norman Bates. I have friends call me B. Bates. I think I had a BB, yeah.
12: And B. Bates is kind of cool.
8: Yeah. B. Bates is kind of cool.
14: Yeah, it's nice.
13: Hey, I'm changing Bates right now.
9: Yeah.
13: Thank you.
12: Who's bringing the beer? B. Bates will be here.
13: Yeah. I'm going to get a new persona.
9: It's almost like a hip-hoppy thing. Yeah.
13: That's when you look at me, you think hip-hop.
9: Exactly. And,
8: yep.
13: Yeah.
9: Right?
13: Yeah. I was a clean comic till right now. Yeah, B.
9: There's
13: Bates.
9: Clean hip hop.
12: No, we've established a few things here.
9: What?
12: 4-year-old?
13: Yes.
12: Okay, check. And let's see now. Mother alive, but not babysitting. Your mother.
13: Correct. My mother, she's doing great for 82, but there's just some little things, and I'm not going to trust her with my 4-year-old. She goes to church. Every Sunday morning, she drives herself. She never misses. But back in January, we had an ice storm in Nashville. She didn't feel safe one Sunday morning to drive. So she said she stayed home and watched church for the first time ever on live stream. And I'm like, I didn't know my mom knew how to do that. And she said when it was over, she sees people starting to get up. She's like, well, there's Gail. I can't believe Gail would go out on a day like today. Well, there's Faye. I can't believe Faye would go out on a day like today. And then she said she saw herself and realized she was not watching live stream. She was watching last week's church service. Oh. And she says a pretty weird feeling to be watching something you think is live and see yourself walk by.

0: friend of ours was just nailed in California.
1: By a Sasquatch?
0: Why
1: we called him yet?
2: It's an epidemic, man.
0: For holding up, for having a phone in their ear.
1: Oh, gotcha. He's supposed to go Bluetooth?
3: Yeah,
0: you can't be holding a phone with your hand. So anyway, I thought it was kind of fun.
1: It is fun. Yeah. Yes, great. But it's not.
0: And then the cop got attacked by some bees.
3: I was going to say, how many dogs did he eat on?
0: Yeah, then it became a sting operation.
4: Should have gone with law.
5: Stayed with law and order.
1: Too forced.
3: Seriously, do you think any dogs came up to him? And
5: absolutely.
3: Yeah.
1: And you would have to sit still and just let it pee on his leg.
4: That's so funny.
0: I wonder if this will be copied by other law enforcement people. Okay. Brian Bates, thanks for stopping by. I know you got to run. Brian, once again.
1: What?
0: That's what I was just told. No? Yes?
1: Get out of here. You know what? If you're not going to stay the whole time, we want you to get out. Well,
2: I can't stay another hour. I could stay one more segment.
1: I'm teasing you, Brian.
0: That's good.
1: Just teasing you.
0: The comedy special is called Worried, and it's on Nate Land, the YouTube channel. We are coming right back to Bob and Tom Land. We are in the O'Reilly Auto Parts studios. 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
6: Bob and Tom Show. We are live from the O'Reilly Auto Parts Studios. We appreciate you being here because our guest doesn't appreciate being here that much. In fact, he's trying to get out of here.
7: Not a morning person. Trying to leave.
6: We've asked him to stay a little.
8: Had to embarrass him into staying.
6: No kidding. Wow. We'll get to him in just a second. There's Christine.
9: Maybe we won't.
6: Yes. What if we made him stay one more segment and never talk to him?
8: Never mentioned he was here.
6: Christy Lee's at the news desk.
10: Yes, sir.
6: Pat Godwin's next to her.
11: Hello.
6: There's Willie G at the NHTSA sports desk.
12: Hey, man.
6: Ace Cosby's across the way.
13: Hello.
6: And Tom, who are we talking about?
8: He's comedian Brian Bates. Got a new special out there. It's called Worried. And it's on the Nate Land YouTube channel, and it's out right now.
6: Check it out.
12: Very funny.
8: And then you're going to be live and in person in Chicago with Zanies September 6th.
12: Yes.
8: The Canton Centennial Plaza in Canton, Ohio, coming up September 25th. So you can go check out the Hall of Fame from the football, and then you go see Brian. And then the Commonwealth Comedy Club, October 3rd in Dayton, Kentucky. Dayton, Kentucky, of course, home of the Wrong Brothers.
12: That's very funny. I like that a lot.
8: Dayton, Ohio. You see.
6: Sure.
8: I'm stinking up first the room. Yeah. Brian, you have got your podcast. I guess you're recording this week with Mr. Caliendo. Is that right?
12: Yeah, we've got one today, and then Frank comes in on Wednesday, and we're going to have him on as well.
8: Willie's working with Frank Caliendo at Nashville in Zanies. At Zanies in Nashville, excuse me.
12: Yeah, and I assume I'll Wednesday. See you, because I'm sure Frank will need a ride to do the podcast. So I'll see you on Wednesday.
8: Okay. All right.
6: But you're clearly not invited to do the podcast.
12: Oh, goodness. No.
14: Yeah, we'll make that very clear.
12: No. Oh, no, not even from him. When I'm with Frank, I'm basically just a Diet Dr. Pepper gatherer. When I'm with him, that's why I'm around. I'm getting Diet Dr. Pepper. I'm replacing sparkling water. Mr. Caliendo, that's what he makes me call
6: him. What happens if you bring Frank a Dr. Pepper Zero Sugar?
12: Oh, he beats me. He beats me in the car.
6: Oh, boy.
14: Does he do a voice while he does it?
12: He does. He's John Madden. He's John Madden. He's Charles Barkley. He makes me feel bad. Come on, Willie. I was going to do a voice. I'm not.
6: This soda's terrible.
12: Smack. You know what? If you're willing to do Charles Barkley on air, you're a braver man than me.
8: Yeah. Is the sugar-free Dr. Pepper, there's two varieties?
10: Yeah.
6: I have not found a zero sugar that I haven't liked yet.
12: Oh, yeah.
6: They all taste really good.
12: You know my thing, right? Cherry Coke Zero Sugar? Love a Cherry Coke Zero.
6: I haven't tried it yet. I will.
12: It's a delightful diet soda, my
10: zero.
12: Friend.
8: I love this. We haven't talked to our guest at all. We're doing great.
12: Oh, I forgot
10: we asked
12: here.
10: Him to stay.
12: We can talk about diet soda.
10: I said we asked you to stay, and then we just ignored
8: him. No, I'm kidding.
10: Him.
8: No, I know. Brian Bates is our guest.
6: I have a question for you, Brian, if you don't mind.
12: Go ahead.
6: underneath, you're wearing a ball cap.
12: Yes.
6: Underneath, what are you working with?
12: Not a lot.
6: What
12: not
6: I have?
12: A lot. Yeah, very similar.
6: Yeah.
12: Very similar. Let me see.
6: Yeah.
12: Yeah.
6: You have more hair than I do.
12: You got a nice head of hair.
14: Well, I was trying to be nice, but.
6: You didn't want to make me feel bad?
12: We're not used to that in this
6: room. When did you start thinning?
14: It's been a very gradual process. I probably started in my 30s and, yeah. and just.
6: I didn't see a hint of gray, though.
14: No, thankfully I don't.
6: I started graying before I started thinning up top.
14: Okay.
6: Yeah.
14: So then it was a good thing that you start losing your hair, right?
6: I don't mind it that much, yeah. honestly. I kind of don't. Yeah.
14: I didn't know this about you because I don't know you that well, but I saw a video of you from maybe 20 years ago that you made with Greg Warren, and you have lost a ton of weight.
6: Oh yeah, yeah. I have. It's all been. Nobody believes me, but it's all been calorie control and working out.
14: Yeah, I don't believe that at all.
6: No, I know.
7: And a couple of shots.
6: Losing weight now means nothing.
14: Yeah.
6: So, no, this is GLP none, baby.
8: That's cool. Now, Brian, you do your podcast.
14: Yes.
8: And again, it's Dusty Slay, and who else is on it?
14: Aaron Weber.
8: Okay. Do you find it difficult to work with two other people in the same room at the same time talking?
14: Yeah, I want to do all the talking myself. And
8: tell me
10: about it.
8: Yeah,
10: you guys are doing
8: great.
6: Tell me about it.
8: What's that like?
14: Now we have a good rapport. I like doing, I enjoy coming to see you guys morning radio because, I know all you guys. I on the road, as you guys know, as comics, very often. They'll have you go do morning radio, and they'll send somebody from the club to pick you up to drive you around to the different, stations around town. And it's often someone you've never met before.
8: Mm-hmm.
14: And, they'll pick you up at 5:30 in the morning. I was in St. Louis, and I never met this guy. And he was driving me around to do morning radio. And I said, can we go through some McDonald's drive-thru before we go in? He's like, sure. And the lady on the speaker said, that'll be $8.93. Would you like to round up to $9 for charity? And I said, no. Which I don't even know why I did that, but I think it was just a bad move. And then I said to the guy beside me, I was like, I'm not giving a charity. She didn't even say what the charity was. And I just met this guy. And he goes, well, it was probably for the Ronald McDonald House. The reason I know is when my daughter had open heart surgery, she stayed there for some time.
7: Hilarious.
14: And then we just sat in the line in silence the rest of the time. And then we got there. She handed me my 7 cents back, basically across his face. I'm just like, here, give this to your daughter.
6: Give it to your daughter. Yeah, let's eliminate the middleman. You just gave it
14: away. Yeah.
6: Oh, that's great.
8: Oh, wow.
6: Yeah, because why would you just, no.
14: It's 7 cents.
6: Yeah, I love that.
8: I've heard a lot of horror stories from comedians that have done other radio shows.
14: Mm-hmm.
8: Not that, we certainly have had our terrible moments. One of my favorites, a friend of mine was doing a show in Northern Ohio with the DJ, and he was going through some of his stuff, and that usually did quite well. And after about the third or fourth segment, he said, hey, am I doing okay? You're not laughing. And the guy goes, I don't want to screw up your timing.
6: Yeah. Well, thanks, pal. I appreciate it.
8: Oh, well, in that case.
6: I don't want to screw up your timing.
8: I certainly appreciate that. Christy Lee, we have time for, I'll squeeze in a couple stories Brian hanging out.
10: Yeah, Josh brought up GLP nuns. Well, GLP-1s are actually in the news today because those weight loss medications and high-end skincare have led to a new bathroom trend, the mini fridge.
6: Oh,
10: Emma Lewis, marketing manager for Sub-Zero and Wolf, make a very nice product, told The Guardian the company has seen a tenfold increase in demand for mini fridges over the past 2 years. She described mini fridges as beverage centers, noting they were originally used to chill drinks in an at-home bar or in a gym, in your, at-home gym. But they're now likely to house face creams, jars of supplements, gut health shots, and the injectables.
6: So the injectables need to remain cold?
10: I guess. I did not know that.
8: I have a question. What kind of makeup? I didn't realize that.
6: I'll be honest. This is not makeup, but I do occasionally use these.
10: The eye patches?
6: Yes. They go under my eyes. Yes. And they are in my refrigerator.
10: Yeah, you keep them in the refrigerator.
8: Now, I know. So you can explain your bathroom refrigerator. How do you explain your bathroom air fryer?
6: That's
8: pretty funny.
6: My shower sausage.
12: Well, you want it to smell nice.
6: Right.
12: When you get out of the shower, the aroma of bacon and sausage keeps you encouraged in the shower.
10: Those under eye patches are pretty nice. You should treat yourself some week.
8: I have no idea what you're talking about.
6: I bet he would. I think I know what Tom's criticism would be. Too slimy.
10: They are slimy.
6: Yeah.
10: I thought we had done that one day.
6: It's like putting very cold leeches under your eyes.
10: Exactly.
12: Yeah. It can be nice.
9: And what do they do?
6: Takes bagginess,
10: puffiness
6: bags
10: away.
6: And darkness and stuff mm-hmm. like that.
9: Wow.
10: Yeah. It's a treat.
9: And is there other makeup? I don't know enough about makeup.
10: I don't have any of my skincare that needs to go in the fridge.
6: Cold,
10: I'm sure
6: cold cream.
10: Are.
6: Yeah, that naturally that has to be.
11: It's right in the title.
6: Right. Nobody wants warm cream.
11: No. Not your face.
12: The little girls use this stuff. I help. Finn has a bathroom mini fridge.
8: Yeah, I've seen that.
11: She does.
10: Yeah. She does?
12: Oh, yeah. I keep my beers in there.
9: We all.
11: Well, the sneaky beers.
10: Okay.
6: Well, she's on Ozempic Junior, isn't she?
10: What does she keep in her mini fridge?
12: Face stuff. She's got like some Korean skincare stuff she's into.
10: Gotcha. Okay.
9: And then there's soda.
6: Oh, okay. Yeah. Right. Why not?
9: Yeah, I opened it up the other day. I didn't even know it was in there. I walked.
6: Well, she's got cold cream soda.
9: That's very good. That's nice.
6: Mildly amusing.
9: Kind of, ties to that. But when you were in college, didn't you have a dorm fridge?
10: Well, sure, yeah, in college, but not. I don't have a fridge in my bathroom. Well, no, I don't know.
9: Apparently, this is a tenfold in sales.
6: Wow.
10: Okay, I think I can walk to the kitchen. Not that far.
9: Yeah, but then, so you've got your whatever this makeup stuff is in your refrigerator with it.
10: But I don't have any makeup that I need to keep in a refrigerator.
6: Where do Ozempic shots or those kind of things? Where do those injectables go?
12: Like in the fridge?
6: No, I mean your belly or your butt or your arm.
10: I don't know.
12: You meant like, do you store it next to the string?
10: In your
12: cheese?
10: Arm?
12: I was thinking.
6: Okay, so it's not like a thing where you have to be. Like if you're in your kitchen, you have to kind of pull your pants down.
9: Jess is signaling.
10: You can put them in your leg, I think.
6: Oh, okay.
9: She's saying the bottom of your arm?
10: Yeah.
6: Huh. All right.
9: Okay.
6: I think she's
11: putting her eyeball.
6: Also
9: that,
6: saying
9: that or she's dancing. I see arms flailing and things going like this. Now, Brian Bates. Brian, thanks for stopping by. Once again, the new comedy special is entitled Worried.
12: Yes.
9: It's out right now. Nateland YouTube channel. And the visit's coming soon in person to Chicago, Canton, Ohio, and Dayton, Kentucky, Greater Cincinnati.
6: And again, sorry to bother you this morning.
12: Well, you know, just don't do it again. No, I'm honored and thrilled to be here. And I wish I could stay longer, but I do have to get home and do my own podcast.
6: Yep. Uh-huh. Yeah. Oh, yeah.
11: Oh, sure.
6: Yeah, go do your fancy little
10: podcast. Oh, my God.
9: I just hope you can remember all these jokes. Now, Christy, you've got to give me the preview. What's coming up?
10: Coming up, we'll talk about airport divorce, finally. We have the new dining experience. We have the cannabis kiosk for your retirement community.
9: Yeah, that's kind of cool.
10: That's going to be popular. And a heavy metal concert in a very unusual situation.
9: Oh, right now it's money, money, money time. And Brian, I know you really have to go, so feel free to get up and take off. I will remind you that American Financing is out there, and they do mortgages from the bottom up. But right now the big push is refinancing because the way things have been going with the housing market, almost inexplicably, houses have gone way up in value. 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
7: 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Come on.
5: You sure do.
6: Sure.
5: You
6: gotta wake up.
5: Yeah.
7: 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Hey, the Beatles are coming.
5: There's Pat Godwin. At the NHTSA Sports Desk, it's Willie G.
8: Hey, man.
5: Ace Cosby's there.
9: Hello.
5: Willie, you're going to be with us for a few days?
8: Yeah, man. I'm here every day except for Thursday, I think.
5: Okay.
8: Actually, I might drive back after the show and see you guys Thursday morning.
6: Boy.
8: On a bunch of coffee. We'll see what happens.
6: Oh,
5: why
6: boy.
5: Would you do that?
7: I would not advise that.
5: I'm Josh Arnold. There's Tom.
7: Well, thank you very much. Let's see. Now, where were we? Oh, you know what we forgot to do? What
10: did we forget?
7: Today in history.
8: No, we didn't.
5: Oh, we didn't.
7: We did
5: really?
10: We've done all the
8: 20 variations
5: of it. We're doomed to repeat history now.
7: We did our new feature.
5: Pat said we're doomed to repeat history.
7: We did our new feature, The Weekend in History.
10: Yeah, we sure
5: did. Oh, of course.
7: Today is August 3rd.
5: Happy birthday to my niece, Eden, who's one of the funniest and most interesting people I know.
7: Great name.
10: How old is she?
5: I don't know. No, she's 10 because she's excited about the double digit.
10: Oh, thing. That's cool.
8: Yeah. Dude, that's so fun.
7: Well, that's great. Let's see. Okay, now happy birthday. If we're going to start with birthdays, I got to back up here because I just had important events. But, this is important. Elisha Otis. One of my heroes.
10: Oh, the elevator dude?
7: The elevator dude. He invented the safety device that prevents elevators from falling. He was born in 1811.
5: Well, then the Otis elevators is a misnomer.
10: So he didn't develop an elevator?
5: It's actually the Otis safety device that keeps the elevator from falling.
7: No, but then he would move on to develop...
10: the whole elevator.
5: You're telling me the safety device was developed before an elevator was? Yeah. How'd they know they needed a safety device?
7: Because they were called cable caskets. prior to
5: I see.
7: Mr. Otis.
5: This is why
7: that guy, I'll tell you what, Mr. Otis, a lot of stories.
5: Oh, yeah? Some floors are
8: crazy, dude. Was his career consistent? Did his career have a lot of... trying to help you out over
7: ups
8: here?
7: Ups and downs.
8: There it is. All right.
7: Okay.
5: Who do you guys prefer, Otis the elevator guy or Otis Spunkmeyer?
10: Oh, he makes a muffin, doesn't he?
5: Yeah. Yeah, mm-hmm. Muffins, cookies.
10: Yeah.
7: I liked Otis from the Andy Griffith Show.
5: Okay, that's your favorite Otis? Oh. My favorite Otis is from Milo and Otis.
10: Oh, that's sweet.
7: Yeah. Born in 1926, Tony Bennett.
10: Is he still alive?
7: No.
6: He
7: just died a couple years ago.
10: That's what I thought, yeah.
5: He sang forever, though, didn't he?
10: He sure did.
5: Yeah, I liked his voice.
7: Left his heart in San Francisco. Mm. His mm-hmm. teeth in Miami. His knees in a hospital in Brooklyn. Lived a long life.
6: In Chicago.
10: Yeah.
5: He did a lot of those duets, didn't he?
10: Mm-hmm.
6: Yeah.
10: Did one with Lady Gaga that was beautiful.
7: I saw him in concert, and it was pretty cool because he did not use a microphone.
10: What?
5: Boy, I feel bad for the people in the back row.
7: It was a sort of a nightclub situation. And
5: Okay, cool. Huh. Small venue?
7: Yeah, relatively. Yeah. No, it wasn't too long ago. Let's see. Happy birthday, Martin Sheen.
5: Yes.
7: Father of...
5: Emilio Estevez.
6: Ramon.
7: Emilio Estevez. Very funny.
8: President Judd Bartlett.
10: Very funny in Grace and Frankie.
6: Yeah, he is funny in that.
10: He's a gay gentleman.
6: Yeah.
10: Mm-hmm.
7: What's this now?
10: He plays a gay gentleman in Grace and Frankie.
7: I did not see that show.
10: It's so funny.
8: It's very funny.
10: It's very funny.
7: Happy birthday, Martha Stewart. Boy, I bet she doesn't get a lot of parties thrown for her.
10: I wouldn't throw a party for her.
7: Too much pressure.
10: No joke.
7: You gotta
10: talk about judgy.
7: Yeah. Did you ever see those license plates she made when she was in prison?
10: I did not.
5: Weren't they nice?
6: They were just
7: well done. They were well done. Let's see. This guy, John Landis, born in 1950.
5: Yeah.
7: Made the famous Thriller video with Michael Jackson.
5: Yes.
7: Directed Animal House, right?
5: Mm-hmm. Mm-hmm. Yeah, and Trading Places and American Werewolf in London.
7: Yeah. Now, here's some. This is interesting. 1979, the birth date of Evangeline Lilly.
8: From Lost.
7: Yeah.
5: She's the Wasp in the Marvel Universe.
8: Yeah.
10: Oh.
8: Opposite Ant-Man, Paul Rudd.
7: Yeah, she's terrific. I remember in Lost. So she's still out there working?
5: Yeah.
7: Okay. And then lastly, happy birthday, Ryan Lochte. Remember this guy?
10: The
5: swimmer, right? A-hole who, like, pretended to
6: be robbed.
10: Gas station or something in Brazil.
7: The Jesse Smollett OG.
10: Yeah.
7: let's see. But on this date in 1492...
8: Did Columbus sail the ocean blue?
7: Christopher Columbus set sail from Spain looking for the Indies.
8: Man.
7: Whoops. Didn't find it. On this date in 1900, Firestone Tire and Rubber Company was founded. What an odd combination, making condoms and tires.
5: But, you know, the condoms are good. The tread's a little deep.
7: Yeah. But it's treaded for her pleasure.
5: Yes.
7: 1936, Jesse Owens, the great sprinter, won the 100-yard dash at the Berlin Olympics.
5: Remember when Cleavon Little says he's going to do his impression of Jesse Owens in Blazing Saddles?
7: That kind of
5: the comedy, of course,
7: predates. The old West
5: was way before Jesse Owens.
7: So famously proving Hitler wrong. So no need for the war. Okay, well, let's see now. In 1958, the Billboard Hot 100 was founded. Which inspired that magazine, Sexy 100-Year-Old Grannies.
5: Oh, nice. That kind of Hot 100. I had no idea.
7: Yeah.
8: They have a centerfold, but you fold it down. That's a visual joke about kind of saggy ladies. You know? Didn't really work great. But.
5: Well, all centerfolds sort of do fold down. You have to turn
8: You know what?
7: No, I think... No,
8: now I see that.
5: No. You can't. I know he's your son, and you want to do right by him.
8: Wait a
5: There's
8: second.
5: No defending.
7: No, it's a valid joke.
8: I don't want him to save me. That's going to make it worse.
7: No,
8: I don't want him
7: it's
8: to
7: a valid
8: here.
7: Joke.
5: Centerfolds do fold down.
8: Do that? I haven't done a lot of analog.
7: You got to pick up the magazine and go like this, though. Okay, never mind.
5: Yeah, down.
7: And the most important thing on this date, well, the second most important, Alan Sherman.
10: Oh, God.
8: No, it's not important.
7: Releases Hello Mudda, Hello Fauna.
5: This smells fishy, doesn't it? I feel like this. Every 3 weeks, he releases that song.
10: Yeah, he does. Yeah.
6: There's always some Alan Sherman.
8: It was mixed and mastered on a certain day.
10: Right.
6: It was released on this day.
8: Two musicians came in. The publishing rights were developed.
6: It was number one.
7: It's a classic.
5: I honestly, when it would come on, and my parents were always listening to the oldies station, when that would come on, I loved it.
6: It's terrific. Yeah.
8: For me, it's the dog food.
5: I can't help it.
8: I think of it as the parody dog food commercial The K9 Advantix. When I was a kid, that was on all the time.
5: Oh, really? And they used that?
8: Yeah.
7: Yeah, that's a piece of classical music.
5: Yeah.
7: It's a ballet, right. I think. This is interesting.
10: Yeah, it is a ballet. You're right.
7: The Macarena hit number one and would stay in the Billboard chart for 60 weeks beginning in 1996 on this date when it hit number one.
5: It's not terrible.
8: It's fun.
10: It's fun at a wedding. If you can remember how to do it, if you don't do that, you forget.
7: It is pretty simple. But I'll play a little bit of it for you if you're not familiar with it. Now, do you know what the words are about?
10: I have no idea.
5: Yeah. Foreign, Macarena. Foreign, Macarena.
7: Okay, this is going to...
6: What are they about?
10: What is it about?
7: Macarena. It's... According to this news account, the song Macarena by the Spanish duo Los Del Rio is much less innocent than its catchy dance would suggest. Whoa. The original Spanish lyrics tell the story of a young woman named Macarena whose boyfriend, Vitorino, has been drafted into the army. Whoa. While he's gone, she cheats on him with two of his friends.
5: Oh, that hussy.
10: Yeah.
7: The chorus encourages her not to worry and just to enjoy herself. The lyrics translate, give your body joy, Macarena, because your body is made for pleasure and good things.
5: Wow. Yeah. It's the Hakuna Matata for sluts.
7: Yeah. Yeah, no one, that's the beauty of having it in a foreign language.
10: Yeah, because nobody knew that.
7: Yeah. I mean, you know what La Bamba's about.
10: Grandma may not dance now.
7: Yeah. A butt fun.
9: Whoa. That was close.
5: I'm coming, Elizabeth.
9: Boy, I thought we were going down on that one.
7: Fun.
9: I heard a K in my head.
8: See, I don't need that guy coming to the rescue for the centerfold thing, right? I don't need butt fun defending me over here.
7: All right, okay. Woo! That's today in history. Christy Lee, what have you got over there?
10: A practice known as the airport divorce is helping couples travel together better.
7: Oh.
10: An airport divorce refers to couples who, upon arriving at the airport, go their separate ways to grab snacks, coffee.
7: See, they're starting too late.
10: Reading through. I was telling
7: Kelly, I think I should go separately.
10: You mean actually fly?
5: She somehow got you to think that was your idea?
7: Yes.
10: She's a genius.
8: Oh, no, I do that every time when I go with you guys. I always show up late so I don't have to go through with you. It's a nightmare going through with you.
5: Oh, I bet he's very polite during NTSA.
7: I like to get there 2 hours early.
5: Ah.
8: Post TSA, he abandons the whole family, gets a coffee, gets his shoe shined, and then while we're boarding, he walks in very last second.
5: Awesome.
8: Gets in. B31, he's right there in line.
5: I get why that stresses you out, but that's a baller move.
8: It's hilarious.
7: But I like to be at the airport very early. And I drive her nuts.
5: Right, though. This is mild. This is, you've gone to the airport together. Mm-hmm. When you get there, you kind of go your separate ways.
10: Some couples even go as far as to separate for the entirety of their flight before meeting back up at baggage claim.
5: Why not?
10: According to the reviews of hundreds of comments posted by Fay Travel Insurance, over a quarter of travelers already, quote unquote, divorce at the airport or support doing so, while a little over 15% said they enjoy sticking together. So are you proposing that you would drive separate to the airport but fly the same flight?
7: Well, as Josh pointed out, I'm not necessarily proposing it.
10: Or do you want to just take separate flights? Because there was a time when you would fly separately.
7: Period. Yeah. No, it's just I like to get there super early. And I'm just annoying in general.
5: No, everybody's got their airport behavior, and I think it's great that people can just go do.
7: Now, I got there last year. I was flying back by myself, and I got to the airport 2 hours early.
10: Mm-hmm.
7: And unbeknownst to me, after sitting, I got to the gate, and this is great. Sat down, started reading, and then with about 5 minutes before the plane was going to take off, I realized they'd changed the gate.
5: Oh,
7: yeah, thanks. Because airport announcements, you can never hear them.
10: They're so garbled.
5: They're easy to tune out.
7: Yeah. And there are too many going on at the same time, and the gates are all too close. But, I mean, I'd much rather be annoyed by complete strangers than by my spouse.
5: Yeah,
7: that's the key there.
5: You don't have to spend a week at Disney with those people.
10: Interesting. A steakhouse in South Florida is hosting what they're calling a new nude dining experience. The CLASS Soiree Steakhouse in Hollywood, that's Hollywood, Florida, hosted its first event in July with a second event planned for tonight. The chef owner, Marad Ali,
5: and local pervert,
10: told the South Florida Sun Sentinel that he created the event as a, quote, respectful, judgment-free way for strangers to eat together, unclad, and try something fun and new. The event costs $150 for women, $250 for men.
8: Oh, so he is a local pervert.
5: Yeah, not fair at all.
7: Dining no, but he doesn't want it to be a sausage fest. So give the ladies a break. I mean, can you imagine the pervs that are showing up? I'll have what she's having.
10: Dining in the buffet at a restaurant is legal in Hollywood, Florida, if that dinner stays private and only the guests are undressed.
5: Oh, okay. Your servers are not.
8: Yeah.
7: Well, that'd be...
5: And the chefs don't need to wear two hairnets. So that's
7: good. Yeah. Yeah, you don't want the waiter coming up.
5: May I tell you the specials? my eyes are up here.
10: Now, how would you guys feel if your wife or girlfriend came home that like tonight and said, hey, Josh, we're going out to dinner tonight. Guess where we're going? And I would say, to this new dining experience, would you go?
5: Look, I'm the wrong person to use in this scenario because I'm all, as soon as, hey, we're going out to dinner tonight, I'm immediately annoyed.
8: Yeah.
9: That ain't happening.
8: Well, and I don't even like to go to hibachi unless you have the whole table. When you have like the random two people there with you.
5: Yeah.
8: So now they're naked as well. That seems odd.
10: Okay.
5: I don't know that I would be, no, I wouldn't enjoy it. I wouldn't be. It would be too weird.
8: Also, it's Florida in August. That's sweaty, man.
10: Right?
8: Sweaty place to be naked.
10: Really
8: in front
10: hot.
8: Of other people. Yeah. Eating naked is fun, though. Like getting takeout at home, doing like a little personal Super Bowl party, having nachos totally naked.
10: I don't think I've ever...
8: Does anyone relate to this at all? I kept going and no one's eyes were lighting up at all.
5: No, I've done what you're saying.
9: I'm trying to think through it.
5: But I didn't like it that much.
8: Really?
10: I don't think I've ever eaten naked.
8: I have. I did yesterday.
5: I keep it up. If it's something you enjoy, you got to do it.
7: Just like you. And you were at Golden Corral.
8: I was not at Golden Corral.
9: Denny's.
8: I was at Red Lobster. Excuse me.
5: Yeah.
8: I like to eat a lot of biscuits this time of year.
5: How loud are the booths at this nude restaurant? Just people having to slide and shimmy.
10: Oh, I hope you have a nice seat cover.
5: Don't you hate those half moon booths where you're in the middle? Like, if I have to pee, one side,
10: yes.
5: I have to, yeah. Everybody has to get out.
8: It's like Catholic mass. There's a lot of standing and sitting going on. It's tough.
7: I wouldn't want to. I wouldn't enjoy it.
10: No, I would. Naked. There's no way I could.
8: Do you put your napkin on your lap?
5: Yes.
10: Yeah.
5: Yeah, exactly.
10: You don't want to drop some hot food in your lap, do you?
8: I know, but the whole thing is being naked, so then it feels.
5: Right.
8: Yeah,
10: well,
8: I don't know.
10: See under the table.
7: You ever cook bacon naked?
8: No.
10: No.
8: Because you warned me about that.
7: That's a bad idea. Just saying. Get scarred for life.
5: I made waffles naked. The people at the Holiday Inn Express were not happy.
8: Thank you, buddy. Thank you very much. I was hoping you were going there. I love that.
7: Well, speaking of food, this portion of the Bob and Tom Show, we're going to say hello to our friends at Brickhouse Nutrition. 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
5: 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Christy Lee's at the news desk.
10: Well, hi.
5: Pat Godwin's at the music centaur.
9: Hey, Josh.
5: There's Willie G at the NHTSA sports desk.
8: Hey, man.
5: Ace Cosby's there.
7: Hey.
5: I'm Josh Arnold. There's Tom.
7: Thank you very much. By the way, tomorrow, special guest Jim the Shark Dryer.
10: Oh, boy. Is he swimming again?
7: He's going to tow 250 cannonballs, swimming 22 miles from offshore in Lake Michigan.
5: Oh, my gosh.
10: Why?
7: Remember we talked to him a few years ago. Remember that?
10: Yeah, I do.
7: He
10: swam across Lake Michigan,
7: yeah,
10: didn't he?
7: Yeah, yeah, yeah. Cool stuff. Yeah. He's going to be stopping by, so that'll be fun.
5: Wow.
7: Thanks again to Brian Bates, comedian. Brian stopped by.
5: Old B. Bates?
7: He's got a bunch of stuff going on with his buddy. You'll find him on Nate Land, the Nate Bargatze YouTube channel, with his new comedy special called Worried. We were just talking about, what was it, the nude dining experience? Yeah. That's tonight. Where is it, Miami?
10: Hollywood, Florida, just north of Miami.
9: Hollywood,
10: yeah.
9: Swinging.
10: Mm-hmm.
7: And it's an all-nude
10: dining experience.
7: Except the waiters and waitresses and the cooks and everybody.
10: Right,
7: there.
10: They have to be clothed. Okay. State law. It's state law.
7: I wonder if the menu is altered because people are all going to be naked.
10: They make fun, like...
7: I mean, you don't want to get... I'm not going to have the chocolate lava cake. It looks too much like that guy's butt.
10: Oh, Tom. Yeah.
8: I thought you were going to go with like crab or something.
9: Or maybe clam chowder.
8: Like a market price.
10: Or we were going to joke about it, like, do you want crabs?
5: Instead,
10: or,
5: an unwiped butt. Yeah.
9: That's how he came into the restaurant. The mud cake on his ass.
5: Yeah.
7: I mean, you might lose your appetite.
5: By the way, the whole staff, there is a member of the staff that is not dressed. I don't know if you guys saw the Mater D pics, but they're quite something.
7: That's what he recommends that you eat, you see.
9: Let alone the head waiter. You see what he does.
10: We didn't get one song out of Pat today.
9: Yeah, rest of my
7: life. Oh, you have one, don't you?
9: Yeah, I have a bunch. Every day's a new song. You know me.
7: Well, we got
9: always
7: time.
9: Thinking, always writing.
8: Every day is a new song.
9: What song? I wake up, I write.
10: What song did you want to sing?
9: What could I do? This is new. It could be sloppy. It could be fun. It could be tight. You never know. last week, I saw the Super Bowl of Gaelic football. Does anybody know what Gaelic football is?
10: I do not.
9: It's crazy.
10: Okay.
9: You go every three steps, you get a dribble or a volleyball kind of a punch. It's a mixture of actual soccer and a little bit of rugby. You can tackle, but with only like one side of your body. It's insane. And every county in Ireland has their team.
5: Oh.
9: And Mayo finally won. They hadn't won since 1951.
5: Mayo County?
9: Mayo County. It was the curse.

0: I was born in Wooksbury. I like to laugh, sing and shout. I like beer, oh, I like stout. I spend money like a sailor on leave. I see trouble, I roll up my sleeves. I leave a party, never say goodbye. That's how Irish am I. Hand me that shepherd's pie. Spent a night in jail, too many black and tans. That's how Irish I am. That's how Irish I am.
1: That was low.
0: Oh, Danny boy.
2: That's nice. I like that, Pat. That's very nice.
1: I do love that song.
2: The Gaelic football thing sounds
0: insane.
2: Weird.
1: And that's a real thing.
0: It's a real thing. I've never heard of it. They have hurling, too, because I was telling Josh about this, which I'd never heard of that sport.
1: Huh.
0: But Gaelic football is just fascinating.
2: What are you hurling?
0: I don't know. Josh, do you know the sport?
3: No.
4: Guinness, usually.
2: Drink
1: enough of it.
2: Okay, Christy Lee is over there at the Bob and Tom News Desk. What else you got?
1: Senior residents at some independent living communities will soon have access to on-site marijuana vending machines. A retailer known as Life is Chill, along with the cannabis technology company Love Bud, announced that the first cannabis kiosk is coming to the Sun Lakes Country Club in Chandler, Arizona, which has about 2,000 residents. The device will allow you to easily buy marijuana products without having to travel to dispensaries.
3: I tried some of this retirement home weed.
1: Yeah? Did you?
3: I had the Acapulco Golden Girls.
2: they're old.
1: It will also be available to more than 12,000 other residents
0: at
1: neighboring...
0: I had the purple hair.
1: ...sister communities.
2: So, that... It's like a vending machine. You just walk up and...
1: They don't have to worry about people being under 21 there, do they?
4: No.
2: Mm. But I mean, you know, stoned and old? How does this work again? Hey, Gertie.
1: Hey, these folks, they started it. Yeah. What are you talking about?
2: Do you have any edibles that look like Werther's? Where do I get the jazz cigarettes? are there other places where they have marijuana vending machines?
4: We've talked about it before. There's a place in Colorado. I think it was maybe in the lobby of a dispensary.
2: Oh,
4: they had it, but they got to make sure. They got to check ID, all that stuff.
3: Yeah, so gotcha.
4: They're not just in the mall.
2: You know. I was in a hotel in North Carolina where they had a champagne vending machine.
3: Yeah. Yeah, I've seen those and wine.
0: You have to put your license in? How does that work?
2: I don't know. I didn't get any. I just remember it was right there in the lobby.
1: That's interesting.
2: I'm sure that... I don't know if you have to... How would that work?
3: I saw one where they had to show the ID at the counter at the hotel check-in place.
2: Makes sense. So you have to walk and get some kind of a chit, if you will.
3: Yeah,
2: so.
3: I don't... And then I didn't know...
0: You can give or take a chit.
2: Careful.
1: Real quick, Spider-Man Brand New Day made box office history in its first weekend, the second biggest North American opening ever with $355 million in ticket sales.
3: Impressive.
1: Very impressive. Yeah.
3: By everything, all accounts, very good.
1: Yeah, it's getting great audience reviews. Yeah.
2: How does it differ from the other 50 of these they've made?
3: It doesn't, but it's still apparently quite.
4: This is the iteration from the MCU, which was started with Iron Man and that Hulk with Ed Norton. The new Marvel. This was.
3: Give it a rest. Dorn.
4: I know. I'm trying to explain it to an old man. I don't know how to do it.
2: I went to see the animated one, and I would say it was the worst movie I've seen in 20 years.
4: That's a lovely movie.
3: It's a great
4: and
3: movie.
4: It's just not for you, and you should be locked in a room somewhere so you can't ruin things that I love.
1: On that note,
2: hey, thanks for joining us. These are the O'Reilly Auto Parts Studios. This is the Bob and Tom Show.
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Good morning. Scott Cruz here. Made it through the weekend. Heck, made it into August. Phew. Rolling Stones on The Eagle.

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1: Chris Jericho is back to tame the seven seas for his seventh Rocket Wrestling Rager. And we're sending one winner and a guest straight into the madness. 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

0: Hi, this is Bob Beeler for Mr. Mud Concrete. 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

96.9 The Eagle / apparently just cannot sit still. Coming up after the Guns N' Roses tour, they're going to come out with the Slash featuring Miles Kennedy and the Conspirators new album February of next year. So after that, they're going to take the Slash featuring Miles Kennedy and the Conspirators tour out. And then after that, there's probably going to be some new music from Guns N' Roses that'll need to be recorded. And then after, it's just going to keep going.

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Def Leppard, pour some sugar on me. 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

96.9 The Eagle could be sending you on the Rock and Wrestling Rager. Chris Jericho sailing from Miami to Bimini aboard the Norwegian Jewel in November. 4 days of live wrestling, concerts, comedians, and so much more. So you want to sign up to win this trip? 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

That's pretty much state fair season. And Yelp apparently knows how to take their data and tell us the top 10 state fairs for festival foods. I'm not going to go through all 10. They didn't give us anything other than 10, so we don't know where our fairs fare, if you will. But the top three, the Minnesota State Fair, the Wisconsin State Fair, the Iowa State Fair. Is that just the most fried foods? I mean, I kind of want to go try all those foods now.

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96.9 The Eagle, out on the road. Right now they're out with Foreigner. On the 16th of September, they're going to be playing live in Salt Lake City, Leonard Skinnerd.

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Well, with school starting in West Ada and Boise school districts here next week, I'm not at all surprised that on my way to work this morning, I saw buses out, school buses out. I'm assuming learning the routes for this year. Yeah. I can't believe it either.

0: host Lisa Berrigan. We'll hear Journey's first concert back after the pandemic. It was an explosive night, captured live at Lollapalooza in Chicago in July of 2021. 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

U.S. News and World Report has come out with their list of the best states in America, ranking all 50. They use a bunch of different categories. We won't go into it, but they have the top three states as Utah, South Dakota, Minnesota, the worst, Louisiana, Alaska, Mississippi. Now, just so you know, Idaho makes it into the top 10. Idaho is number 7. And I'd say that's a fair shake.

chance for you to win a trip for two to Chris Jericho's Rock and Wrestling Rager Cruise. Heads from Miami to Bimini in November. It's 4 days of wrestling and concerts and comedians, and you can go. 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

Well, I thought there was supposed to be a new Stevie Nicks album, but I have just learned that no, that is not true. There will not be a new Stevie Nicks album this year or anytime in the near future, apparently. So I guess I'll stop thinking about that. 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

96.9 The Eagle. If you went to see Spider-Man Brand New Day this weekend, you helped it become the second biggest opening weekend in box office history. $355 million domestically behind Avengers Endgame, which only made a little bit more, $357 million when it opened. So, yeah, I guess it's a popular movie. I didn't even know they were making a new Spider-Man movie. I'm sorry. Where have I been?

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Of all people, Mick Jagger helped keep Duran Duran together. He told Nick Rhodes back in 1985, he said, you know, you really do need to stick together as a band. He said, this is your future. He was right. I'm not going to argue with Mick Jagger. It's only rock and roll, but I like it. The Rolling Stones, 96.9 The Eagle with Boston.

We've discussed back to school coming rapidly next week for most of the Treasure Valley. Would $1,000 help with back to school? 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

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Happy birthday, Joe Elliott from Def Leppard. His birthday was over the weekend, and happy birthday today. James Hetfield from Metallica. He was burnt at a pyro accident on stage August 8th, 1992, Montreal's Olympic Stadium, a co-headlining tour with Guns N' Roses. So Metallica can't play, GNR cancels, a riot breaks out. 96.9 The Eagle.

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1: Chris Jericho is back to tame the seven seas for his seventh Rocket Wrestling Rager. 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
0: Let's see, I have a 10-year-old. That's my youngest right now. As we walk by this, you know, group of elderly folks, oh, look at this. It's Grandpa's day with the grandkids.
19: Yes.
0: So my little girl heart goes, yes.
19: Oh, yeah. So she rolled with it.
0: Oh, yeah, they find nothing funnier.
21: I get a lot of just head shaking, like, about my imaginary teenage daughter that they think I'm now raising the grandbaby. I have men come up to say, thank you for stepping up, sir.
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23: Chris Jericho is back to tame the seven seas for his seventh Rock and Wrestling Rager. We're sending one winner and a guest straight into the madness. Sail from Miami to Bimini aboard the Norwegian Jewel this November for 4 days of wild slams, jams, laughs, and chaos. 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
1: There are a handful of live albums that set the standard for live releases. 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

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And we could have some. And he's up there. What's that? Hawaiian noises. He's banging on the bongos like a chimpanzee. Oh, that ain't my.

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How about concert tickets for nothing? 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
19: I'm Dr. Zachary. If you have asthma, let's talk. 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
21: Even for people who fall asleep easily, staying asleep can be difficult. You wake up, your mind starts to race, you can't turn those thoughts off. Sleep experts say there are a few things you can try. Cognitive shuffling. That's when you choose a random, impersonal, non-emotional word. Then for each letter of that word, think of as many words that begin with each letter as you can before moving on to the next one. It distracts your brain from stress. It also mimics the fragmented thought patterns that usually occur as you drift off to sleep. Sensory grounding is something else. That's when you work through things you can hear, feel, see, smell, or taste. That helps you to be in the moment instead of dwelling on the past or the future. Or just do a mental walkthrough of a place you know well. Familiar but neutral imagery that can calm the brain. I'm Dr. Sanjay Gupta, helping you live a better life.
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I'm giving out two free tickets today, 4:30.

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13: I got an actual text from my daughter. Hey, I have a line on a free horse. Can I have it? And I go, how much is it a month? 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
18: For
13: ain't
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20: 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Do you think the horse has a sign around its neck that says free horse?
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I know David Bowie performed with Queen, right? They did the song Under Pressure together. How did Queen and the Rolling Stones never really work together? The Stones started in London in 1962, Queen, London, 1970. Both classic rock, but honestly, they kind of moved in different circles, never working together. 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
19: What are the chances you are listening to this while drinking a nice hot cup of coffee? If so, don't let me stop you. For years, we've been reporting on the health benefits of coffee, and that's not going to stop today. A new study, this one out of Harvard School of Public Health, found that coffee and tea could help lower your risk of developing dementia. People who enjoyed 1 to 3 caffeinated cups a day saw the biggest impact. In addition to the caffeine, coffee contains hundreds of bioactive compounds that can influence inflammation, glucose metabolism, vascular function, and oxidative stress. It's also possible coffee drinkers might be doing other things that keep them healthy. Eating a more balanced diet, getting plenty of exercise, sleep, not smoking, or drinking too much alcohol. And finally, staying socially active. I'm Dr. Sanjay Gupta, helping you live a better life.
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23: 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Got an accident on the ramp from westbound I-84 to 10 Mile. Was blocking the right lane. Looks like everything's been moved over to the right shoulder of the road. Main Street closed between 27th Street and Whitewater Park Boulevard for sewer line work. This is Phase 1 going on till Monday, September 7th.
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Dude Looks Like a Lady from Aerosmith, 96.9 The Eagle. Rush performed a sold-out concert, Madison Square Garden, Saturday night. They're back on tour. It's the 50-something tour. They picked up a drummer and keyboardist. Rush, New York City, playing again tonight. Here's Fly By Night, 96.9 The Eagle.

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21: We've all been there, in a boring meeting, a long lecture, struggling to stay awake. No matter how hard you try, you nod off, and that is never a good look. Aside from the obvious, making sure you're getting enough sleep, there are a couple quick pick-me-ups that experts recommend before you take your seat. If you have time, you might try to squeeze in a quick nap, just a couple minutes even. That can increase your alertness. Or try to pop outside for a quick walk, get your blood and your hormones pumping, splash some cold water on your face, or grab a cup of coffee, obviously. If you're not a caffeine drinker, even just taking small sips of water throughout your meeting could be enough to keep you awake. Of course, you could also make a point to engage in the meeting. You're not likely to fall asleep while you're actually talking. I'm Dr. Sanjay Gupta, helping you live a better life.
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34: Well, see, I have a 10-year-old. 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
36: 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Slow on the outbound connector. Cold through the Y. Westbound 94 really slow stuff from Orchard through the merge. Still working on that accident on the ramp from westbound 94 to 10 mile over to the right shoulder. Got another accident on northbound Orchard at Kootenai. All the lanes are blocked there. And Main Street is closed between 27th Street and Whitewater Park Boulevard.
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An 80s sci-fi comedy classic turned 41 over the weekend. We're playing Name That Movie next. I have tickets for you to check out. Pure Prairie League coming to the Egyptian Theater in downtown Boise. And David Lee Roth did kind of appear in the movie, but he was on the TV in one of the scenes.

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1: Totally wild. I mean, if there's one thing I know, it's female stats. I mean, anything bigger than a handful, you're risking a sprain tone. They're all in it.
2: Yeah.
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1: 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I mean, if there's one thing I know, it's female stats. I mean, anything bigger than a handful, you're risking a sprained toe. 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
2: Yeah.
1: Yeah. 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
3: We just passed the 41st anniversary of a Robert Downey Jr. movie, Weird Science. 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
1: Yeah. Bobby, are you single these days? 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
3: Let's see, I have a 10-year-old. 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As we walk by this group of elderly folks, oh, look at this. It's Grandpa's day with the grandkids.
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3: Oh, yeah. 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
15: 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I have men come up to say, thank you for stepping up, sir.
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18: Trucker was a gherkin, dropped his load. Before 65 crosses 69, the highway's covered in seeds and brine. I'm talking Picklesville. Trucker Picklesville. Pickles on the highway by the pickle park. 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
23: 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Still got that reported accident northbound Orchard to Kootenay with lane blockage. New crash just reported westbound Victory just before Meridian Road. Left lane is blocked there. Outbound connectors, slow stuff from Cole through the Y. Westbound 94, really heavy and slow from Orchard through the merge. Very busy conditions from the Flying Y all the way to 10 miles.
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Bloister Colt, Don't Fear the Reaper, 96.9, The Eagle breaking record, Spider-Man Brand New Day, $942 million opening weekend, second best of all time behind Avengers Endgame. Do we really care how many people see movies, how much money they make? I don't. It's more of if the movie is good or not, because the Red Bikini Girl, 100 million views on Instagram. Which of those is better?

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Touring in 2026, they did come through the Treasure Valley, and they're still on the road. 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
21: 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Still slow on the outbound connector. Cold through the Y. Westbound 94 really heavy and slow from Orchard through the merge into the 5 mile overpass. Busy traffic from the Eagle Road interchange all the way through the Garrity exit. Main Street closed between 27th and Whitewater Park Boulevard for sewer line work.
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I got super lucky. My seats were in the shade, and you just bought random tickets. Banana ball, I was not in the sun. Saturday, man, it was freaking hot. More than 140 sought medical attention for heat-related issues at Saturday's game. Seven on Friday were taken to the hospital in heat-related incidences. But it was super cool, man. They played a lot of great music, Journey, The Black Crowes, and also songs by Kiss. I think what stole the show, though, definitely the local woman winning the twerking contest.

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Skynyrd, sure. Molly Hatchet, yes. 38 Special, yes. Tom Petty from Florida, not a Southern rock band. REM from Georgia, not a Southern rock band.

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9: A Better Life with Dr. Sanjay Gupta.
10: I read this interesting story the other day, which was written by a colleague of mine, about why so-called, quote, admin nights are the new book club for busy adults. Now, I learned this is a term coined by journalist Chris Collin, who wrote about this life hack in the Wall Street Journal. An admin night is when people come together for a night, a fun night, while holding one another accountable to an assignment. The ones usually considered back burner tasks, the ones that you've been putting off. The person you choose to do an admin night with matters a lot, because that's your accountability partner. That's what one person told us. People love the social aspect because it can bring these boring tasks to light, make them feel more fun, and where you go matters as well. You need to have enough space and hopefully not too many distractions. And again, don't forget to leave some time for fun. I'm Dr. Sanjay Gupta, helping you live a better life.
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25: 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Still slow on the outbound connector. Franklin through the Flying Y. Westbound 94 very busy from Orchard through the Merge. Heavy conditions from Eagle Road all the way through the Garrity Interchange. Paving work continues at the I-84 Eagle Road Interchange tonight. The westbound off-ramp closed from 9 p.m. to 5 a.m.
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Sometimes AC/DC is just fun. 96.9 The Eagle, like another brick in the wall. Like, what is that saying about society, government, the school systems? Then ZZ Top's like, hey, how about a song about legs? 96.9 The Eagle.

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1: I'll tell you what, I mean, if there's one thing I know, it's female stats. I mean, anything bigger than a handful, you're risking a sprain toe. You're really in it.
2: Yeah.
1: Yeah. Perfect.
0: Text your answer to 208-389-9797 now.